0: 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The Shine Dental Talk and Text Line on CHBN. 1-877-951-2486. One Lord, one church, one harvest, one heart.
1: Canadian author Grace Fox talks about experiencing God's faithfulness.
2: I feel like this is becoming my life message. And it started in my early 20s when I was in Nepal and had to say goodbye to my three-day-old baby born with hydrocephalus. She needed help in the Western Hemisphere, and they couldn't provide for her there in Nepal. My husband brought my daughter back when she was 3 days old, but the airlines refused to let me travel.

0: 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So I said goodbye to my baby, not knowing whether I'd see her alive again or not. And at that point, crying out to God, he ministered to me through that song, Great is Thy Faithfulness. That's what he brought to my mind. He wasn't promising me that in the midst of the chaos, everything was going to be okay. But he was promising that he would be faithful no matter what the circumstances look like.
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3: Dropping down to a low of 15 degrees overnight. Tomorrow, to start the weekend, a mix of sun and cloud with a 30% chance of showers in the afternoon and a risk of thunderstorm. High of 26 degrees, feeling more like 32. Then those clouds will clear, and on Sunday, sunny and a high of 29. 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
1: Hi, this is Ben Lowell, and this is Back to the Bible Canada with Dr. John Neufeld. 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
2: You might think that anyone who has ever been in any kind of bondage, once liberated from their bondage, would never return to their former slavery. I mean, think of a person who's drowning in a sea of debt and then, through discipline and wise financial counsel, manages to get debt free. That's liberation. Or think of the person who was once addicted to illicit drugs, drugs that have been stealing everything from them, their family, their health, their jobs, their house, their friendships. But the addiction was too great to kick. Now imagine this person having come into a recovery program. They've managed to stop using and they're given the keys to living drug-free, how to handle stress and desire and habitual patterns. All the tools for freedom.

0: are now not only explained, they're experienced. And you would think that person would never return to the misery of their former slavery. And I'm giving you a surprising revelation when I say, but there's a long history of people who return to slavery. And Peter describes this phenomenon on a spiritual level, and he does it in 2 Peter 2, 19-22. They promise them freedom, but they themselves are slaves of corruption. For whatever overcomes a person, to that he is enslaved. For if after they have escaped the defilements of the world through the knowledge of our Lord and Savior Jesus Christ, they are again entangled in them and overcome, the last state has become worse for them than the first. For it would have been better for them never to have known the way of righteousness than after knowing it to turn back from the holy commandment delivered to them. What the true proverb says has happened to them. The dog returns to its own vomit, and the sow, after washing herself, returns to wallow in the mire. I want you to think about that. A person is overcome with their own sin and helplessly ensnared to that which is slowly killing them. Then comes the gospel and the grand moment of liberation. They've escaped, as Peter says, the defilements of the world. But then they plunge back into the very thing from which they had once gained freedom. And we might marvel, given how frequently this kind of a thing happens. What's the psychology of this action? And as fascinating as it might be to chase that down, Peter, when discussing this matter, deals only with the last state of such a person, so much worse than their first state. Well, let's keep that in mind as we begin our study in Galatians chapter 5. The passage begins with a very real warning of the things we're speaking about. So we begin with Galatians 5 verse 1. For freedom Christ has set us free. Stand firm, therefore, and do not submit again to a yoke of slavery. I know the opening statement can seem strange to modern English-speaking ears, so let's restate it while remaining true to the intent of the original. Christ set us free in order that we might remain free. That's the point. He didn't die on the cross, provide forgiveness and reconciliation, and also freedom from the demands of the Judaizers who say you have to make the promise of God come true by your own efforts. See, that's called bondage. That's slavery to the law. That's the treadmill of all that you have to do to earn God's favor. And that's also the treadmill in which everyone who tries it is always falling behind. You never do enough. You're always guilty of disappointing God one more time. You should have tried harder, but look at you, you didn't. And so you have to redouble your efforts. And even if you do, it'll still not be enough. You see, I know people like that. There are cultic religions all over the place that make those kinds of demands. God is holy, they say, and that much is true. But you're not, that's also true. But what follows next? Not good enough, not making the grade, not acceptable. The grading system is showing you you're failing. Work harder, try harder, put in more human effort. Listen, when Christ died for you, it was all what he had done, not what you had done. He saved you by his work, and all you needed was to believe. Now you're free from the old system of condemnation. Now then, you're going to have to fight not to be taken back and put again under the old yoke of slavery. Now, that's the theme of the passage. And from that theme, Paul now speaks of specifics. And because, as we all know, we can speak in generalities and then miss the ways in which we're giving up our own freedom and accepting our former bondage. So let's look at the example that Paul provides. And here I'm reading Galatians 5, 2 to 6. Look, I, Paul, say to you that if you accept circumcision, Christ will be of no advantage to you. I testify again to every man who accepts circumcision. He is obligated to keep the whole law. You are severed from Christ, you who would be justified by the law. You have fallen away from grace. For through the Spirit, by faith, we ourselves eagerly await for the hope of righteousness. For in Christ Jesus neither circumcision nor uncircumcision counts for anything, but only faith working through love. So let's start by making the initial observation. When Paul says, if you accept circumcision, he tells us that the Galatians had not yet done that. Yeah, they were listening to the arguments of the Judaizers, telling them they needed to become cultural Jews and come under the civic laws of Israel. And yes, they were being swayed, but they had not yet been won over. It seems that up till now, none of them had been won over. But among the men, the talk was, shall we be circumcised so that we can be accepted by God? Now, apart from the fact that the procedure is painful, and if not done correctly, can be dangerous to an adult male, a great commitment is required. In spite of the fact that we tend to laugh about this, let me assure you that if you're contemplating doing this in less than a medical environment, well, how do I say this? Just don't. And Paul's argument is not on those lines, however. He's a man who has suffered for the cause of Christ, a man who knows that any cost in serving Christ is a small price to pay over against the weight of glory, as he puts it. The argument is not about pain or suffering. It's about a theological argument. If you submit to circumcision, Christ will be of no advantage to you. He means the gospel of Christ, that we're saved by the shed blood of Christ and on that basis alone. You see, some things are all or nothing on this matter. You don't get to hedge your bets. You know, you either rest your salvation on Christ's merits alone or not at all. It's, as they call it, a binary choice. There is here, he says, no mixing of elements, no compromise, only a stark choice. Which is it going to be? Will it be Christ and his work for your salvation? Or will it be something else? Anything short of declaring it that way is deceitful. You're all in saying by faith alone, or you're completely off board. Okay, now Paul adds another dimension. Let's say he argues that you say, no, I don't accept justification by faith, but I believe circumcision is required in order to be saved. Not only now have you not trusted in the merits of Christ alone, but notice verse 3. If you take that route, he says, that is circumcision, you're required to keep the whole law. Now, not just the Ten Commandments, you're required to keep the ceremonial law, which means that you're now required to make a yearly pilgrimage to Jerusalem in order to sacrifice. And you're also now required to keep the civic law of Israel. From now on, all eating has to be kosher. You have to make sure you sprinkle all the vessels in your house to purify them. Your clothing can now only be made of one fabric. If you have a farm, you better not sow two kinds of seed in your field. You better have tassels on the four corners of all of your garments. If you have a skin disease, you're required to appear before a Jewish priest. You are better not charge interest on any loan. If your brother dies, you're now obligated to marry his wife in what is called a Levirate marriage. You see, you don't get to pick and choose which laws are desirable and which are not. You now have an obligation, one that will consume your thoughts, and we will demand your full attention. You're required now to keep the whole law. Didn't the Judaizers tell you that? And truth be told, if this stuff was hard for a Jew to do who lived in Israel, it's impossible for a Gentile to do, who lives in a culture so foreign to that which the law demands. Look, there was a reason for the civic law, and it was to make Israel a unique people, separate from all the nations. I'm not talking about the moral law now. I'm talking about the civic law, a law intended to keep Israel from mixing with the nations and thus adopting the gods and goddesses of the nations around them. But Paul is helping the Galatians understand something that he, as a trained rabbi, knew very well. Now, to verse 4, where Paul lowers the hammer. If you submit to circumcision, you're severed from Christ. You now have no bond of faith, trusting fully in the merits of Christ. Such is the gravity of this moment. And then he adds, see it here in verse 4, you have fallen away from grace. Please understand what grace is. It is unmerited favor. It is what God has done for us, not what we have done that merits anything from God. It is what has been given to us freely, apart from or in spite of what we have done. Grace, that's freedom, trusting in God's grace alone. That's called justification by faith alone. And so it really is a binary choice, justification by works of the law or justification by faith. Both come as a complete category. You can't hedge your bets here. Which is it going to be?
1: You know, our world can feel dark. People work hard, tending to their responsibilities at home, at work, and in their communities. But even with their best efforts, many feel they've fallen short. Well, Back to the Bible Canada proclaims there's a better way. 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Your partnership enables a declaration of hope across

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1: Let's reread verse 5. For through the Spirit, by faith, we ourselves eagerly await for the hope of righteousness. And notice Paul won't give us credit for our own faith. No, he says, if you trust in Christ alone, that trust itself has come to you through the Spirit. The gracious Holy Spirit, sent from the Father and the Son, has excited faith in your heart. And apart from what he did, you wouldn't be interested in reconciliation with God through the cross of Jesus. And because of this faith, says Paul, we eagerly await for the hope of righteousness. This is a great phrase. Yeah, in Christ, we are now exonerated from our sin. But when Christ returns, our righteousness will be declared publicly. You see, the confidence we have now that will be demonstrated to be a good confidence when Christ is revealed. And that's why Paul can say, circumcision can do none of that. So why in the world would you even contemplate something like that? Now, that's the question for all of us. It might not be circumcision in our case, but it's always the temptation to want to add something to our faith, to think that there is something that we should produce from our own flesh. Will that not merit something before God? You know, in our day, there are some Christians that have thought, well, you know, I mean, if you're going to follow God fully, you've got to adhere to a specialized diet, you know, some form of a kosher diet. But the kingdom of God is not a matter of eating and drinking. Of course, eat as healthy as you can. But that does not aid your justification. And some foolish Christians say, unless we keep the Sabbath in a Jewish way. No, you're required to keep the Lord's Day, but not in a Jewish way. And some foolish Christians have said, oh, we need to observe Passover and other Jewish feast days. Listen, none of that contributes to your justification. You know, if you participate in order to get a sense of what it was like for Israel to do that, well, fine and well. But if you participate in order to add to your salvation, you are severed from Christ. Now, having said that, Paul now adds some very forthright words, Galatians 5, 7 to 12. You are running well. Who hindered you from obeying the truth? This persuasion is not from him who calls you. A little leaven leavens the whole lump. I have confidence in the Lord that you will take no other view. The one who is troubling you will bear the penalty, whoever he is. But if I, brother, still preach circumcision, why am I still being persecuted? In that case, the offense of the cross has been removed. I wish those who unsettle you would emasculate themselves. See, Paul is saying, you know, at one point in time, you were persuaded of justification by faith, but now he uses the word hindered. It's an interesting word. The military of that day used the word to describe making slits in a street, not grooves, but trenches in a street, to prevent an oncoming army from making fast progress. It would hold that army up, even block their way. So the Galatians had been running well, but now someone has put trenches in the street. Instead of running, they're stumbling and even blocked. You see what's happened, says Paul. And of course, by asking who did this, he's wanting them to identify the cause of this. Don't just notice that you were once running well and now you aren't. Identify what has tripped you up. Know from whence your danger comes. And whatever you do, verse 8, do not think this change came about from God. Identify this as godless, as evil, as wickedness. From God comes the covenant of grace. From wickedness comes the covenant of works righteousness, a righteousness produced by our own efforts. You need to call things what they are. It's not a difference in perspective or a difference among theologians. It's a matter of good versus evil. And with that warning comes another one. A little leaven leavens the whole lump. See, evil is pervasive. It never sits by itself and does not infect. It does infect. It finds the way through the entire community of God's people. I have very clear memory of preaching at my father-in-law's funeral. I told the gathering community that as much as I had loved my father-in-law, and I really did, I also knew that he was not nearly good enough to get into heaven. His sins condemned him utterly. He was destined for the judgment, for eternal damnation. And he would have gone there except that he had a Savior who died for him and rescued him. What I found fascinating is that so many people came to me afterward just to tell me they hadn't heard anything like that for a very long time. That is, they used to hear it all the time, but as they heard it now, it reminded them of a message that was no longer preached. My response? Who puts lits in the road? Who hindered that message? Get rid of the leaven that hinders. Verse 10, very direct words. The one who is troubling you will bear the penalty, whoever he is. Some of us find such direct language to be over the top. At least so some of us have been taught to think. But we need to remember what's at stake. Will we simply let those who teach evil things, who deny the gospel of salvation by grace alone, through faith alone, will we allow them to do that without being identified and being stopped? Please remember what's at stake, the eternal salvation of men and women. You can't allow the yeast of false theology to simply slowly, gradually, incrementally, progressively change the nature of your faith so that, without noticing it, people have not actually heard the gospel anymore for some time. And then some simply wake up and say, oh, you know, I haven't heard that for years. I hadn't noticed how it ended. You're going to have to fight hard never to let the gospel go away. And here, since this is a matter of good versus evil, we know that if there's something that Satan wants, it is that the message of justification by faith is forgotten. Notice the last words of Paul's paragraph here, verses 11 and 12. But if I, brother, still preach circumcision, why am I still being persecuted? In that case, the offense of the cross has been removed. I wish those who unsettle you would emasculate themselves. Go back to Galatians 1:13. There Paul says, for you have heard of my former life in Judaism, how I persecuted the church of God violently and tried to destroy it. Yes, while he was on that side of the equation, he was a persecutor. He was trying to stop the faith in Christ alone. But now that he had, if you will, switched allegiances, he, the persecutor, was now the persecuted one. That's how divisive this doctrine is. And here Paul admits it. The doctrine of justification by faith is the offense of the cross. It offends those who believe there is enough good in them to affect their own salvation. It's insulting to them to hear that their sins are so great that there is nothing they can do. But now, because this issue is central to the faith, hear me now. This is not a matter of perspective or of opinion or a place where faithful Christians can disagree. This is a watershed issue.

0: I get persecuted by the circumcisers, and I wish, if they like cutting so much, they'd go all the way and emasculate themselves. There will be no goodwill between these two camps. The issues are just that important. And then Paul makes an appeal to the Galatian Christians. Strap on your armor. Fight hard. For the gospel of justification by faith alone is at stake. Galatians 5:13-15. For you are called to freedom, brothers. Only do not use your freedom as an opportunity for the flesh, but through love serve one another. For the whole law is fulfilled in one word. You shall love your neighbor as yourself. But if you bite and devour one another, watch out that you are not consumed by one another. Notice the words here. They sound so much like the words that began this chapter. It was for freedom that Christ has set us free. Now you are called to freedom, free from the law, free from the doctrines of do, do, do in order to obtain God's favor. Freedom from the gospel of the moralizers who in every sermon they preach remind you of what you've not done or what you have done wrong or who never introduce the gospel of free grace through the merits of Christ. That is, everything is about do's and don'ts. It's never a sermon on the glory of the Christ who has won every victory, who has defeated the devil and all his hosts, who has satisfied the righteous requirements of the Father, who alone is worthy of all praise. You know, people have constantly been called upon, in sermons even, to evaluate themselves. But how often have we been called upon to evaluate Christ, the one who is blessed forever? And then, to the matter of the requirements of the law. It's not that justification by faith makes us antinomians. And if you don't know what that means, it just simply means lawless people. We're not lawless people. Justification by faith doesn't give us license to live sinful patterns or to allow us to live, you know, in a way that's disregarding the commands of God. We don't willfully disregard what God has spoken. Rather, it gives us freedom to use the law as it was intended, to teach us what it means to love one another. The whole law, says Paul, is fulfilled in loving the other as we love ourselves. Look, in spite of what people say, every single human being loves himself supremely. That's why we feed ourselves and clothe ourselves and spend all our money on ourselves. We're looking out for number one. But when grace comes, we're freed from our ever-present narcissism. We actually think about the other, about our neighbor. We think about his or her hunger and not just our own. His or her needs and not just our own. His or her hurts and wounds and not just our own. But we don't deceive ourselves. This care or love for neighbor does not contribute to or earn our salvation. Rather, it is the result of our salvation. For our salvation is transformative. We now love not to prove ourselves to God, but rather because God has proved himself to us. So don't lose that. Fight, fight, fight. Fight to remain free.
1: Thanks for your messages this week, John. Last question for this week. What should someone do if the gospel is no longer being preached in their church?
0: I mean, I usually say that what you ought to do is you need to go to a Bible-believing church, because none of us are so centered that without the Word of God constantly being preached to us, that, you know, we won't drift and fall away. And we might not even notice the drift already. So, I mean, preaching of the gospel, preaching of the Word of God, I mean, that is given as a means of grace to keep us anchored to Christ. So if you're apart from that, you're going to find yourself drifting. Now, if you're not in a community, a city, or anything of that nature that has a Bible-believing church, I mean, you ought to find that somewhere else. I mean, it's one of the reasons we do Back the Bible, make sure that people continue to hear the Word of God.
1: Thanks, John. And remember to join us again next week as we continue our series, No Compromise, right here on Back the Bible Canada, where we teach the Bible.

Every year at this time, I find myself saying the same thing and meaning it more each time. Thank you. You don't have to give, but you do. And that says something powerful about your love for God's word and your desire to see it reach people who need it most. Your generosity during our fiscal year end has positioned us well, not just to maintain what we're doing, but to press forward with Bible teaching that is faithful, clear, and uncompromised. In a culture drifting from Scripture, your partnership helps anchor people in the truth.

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1: More than 40 years ago, I took Ramona Bjorndal to be my wedded wife. We got along famously, but as we were leaving the church that day... No, I'm kidding. Looking back through the years, there were plenty of signs that I'd married an angel. When we shopped for the wedding ring, she pointed out the cheapest one and said, "I like that one right there." She brought contentment into my life, still does. What a gift. I read of a couple that was worth tens of millions when they married. Well, I gotta tell you, we were worth tens. But how do you put a price tag on marrying a good forgiver? On one who loves Jesus more than anything else? Were it not for the mercy and grace of God, there's no way we'd be celebrating these milestones. If you ever catch me boasting, may it be in what God has done. That's it. End of stories. I have been unloving, unapproachable, undesirable, yet God has been unbelievably faithful. 5 years ago, I wrote down a list of some secrets to a long-time marriage. Here are just a few. Don't let the sun go down on your wrath. Stay up and fight. Every once in a while, try these words, guys. That's fascinating. Tell me more. And hey, let's go buy you some shoes. Most nights, I read her a book. One of my books. What a blessing. We love when we don't feel like it. We pray together and read the Bible together. We look for the good in each other and always find it. Good friends have helped. I asked one of them, Ed Wallen, what has kept him and Diana married almost 60 years. He said, "As time passes and our memories begin to fail, we don't harbor anger or seek forgiveness because we can't recall the offense." Aches, pains, illnesses, and the struggles your kids and grandkids are going through, says Ed, are great distractors from the trivial items you formerly thought were important. That's good. How true. You converse twice as much as you used to because you have to repeat everything you said. Ed adds, one look in the mirror removes the thought you might attract anyone new and makes you thankful someone is still with you. That's great. I think I'd add a few items to the list I started 5 years ago. Have things in common. We do, except for sports. Ramona acts interested, though. She asks me what quarter the baseball game is in and if Sidney Crosby has hit a three-pointer yet. We hold hands, especially at the mall. That way she can't get her purse open. Years ago, we decided to never jump from the train in the middle of a tunnel. I rub her feet at night. If I'm mad, she puts her cold feet on my leg. After I scream, I rub that foot. How can you stay mad doing that? Most importantly, our chief purpose is to glorify God together and point others home. Old wedding photos make us smile. The bridesmaid dresses are outdated. The groomsmen's suits almost fit. But all eight who stood up with us have lived their vows. Three are Ramona's sisters. Two died of Huntington's disease. Their husbands stayed by their sides till death parted them. A third sister celebrated 35 years of marriage 2 days before her husband died of cancer. Each would be quick to give God all the credit and encourage others to stay faithful starting today. I love this old Stephen Curtis Chapman song. He sings, "If it wasn't for God's mercy and his grace, there's no way we would be standing in this place. But because he has been faithful, every step along the way, here we are, together." God bless you, my friend.
2: 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They only take 5 minutes to read, but will leave you encouraged for the whole day. Be sure to check it out and share with a friend who needs a shot of hope. Laugh Again. Truth bringing laughter.

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2: Jesus showed us the way to exaltation isn't through pride and self-centeredness, but through humility. What does that mean to us in our modern world? 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To introduce the conclusion of his message, Going Up by Going Down, here's David.
3: And thank you so much for joining us. This passage of scripture that we're studying in Philippians is often considered one of the great doctrinal passages of the Bible, the kenosis passage. It is the self-emptying of Christ. But the interesting thing about it is you see it in the context of Philippians. It was not meant primarily to teach theology. For the key to this passage, after having looked at it and studied it and understood it, is this phrase: let this mind be in you, which was also in Christ Jesus. In other words, as you see what Jesus did, let this be your attitude of life. We'll talk about it here on Turning Point as we open our Bibles together to the second chapter of Philippians. On this Friday edition of Turning Point, I'd like to remind you of the importance of getting to church on the weekend. I hope this is part of your pattern. So easy to become lazy, and I think more so in the summertime than in the rest of the year. So just make it your purpose, your determination. I will be there. No matter what's going on, I will put myself in the building. I will be in the church service. I will be there. I will take the time to plan. I will be resolute. I will be in church. I can't tell you how important that is, and I hope you'll take my word for it and begin this week going back to church if you haven't been there. Make this your purpose and your practice. So today we talk about what it means to humble ourselves, and we've called this message, Going Up by Going Down. Philippians chapter 2, 5 through 11 is the text, and let's get started. We read in Philippians chapter 2, verses 9 through 11, that he didn't come on a one-way tour, he came on a round trip. It says that, therefore, God has highly exalted him and given him the name which is above every name. And at the name of Jesus, every knee should bow, and those in heaven and those in earth and those under the earth, and that every tongue should confess that Jesus Christ is Lord, to the glory of God the Father. Amen. The passage here tells us that the one who came down went back up. And when did that happen? The scripture says, after the 40 days, he was outside on a hillside, and at the end of 40 days, we are told, Acts chapter 1, verses 9 through 11, and when he had spoken these things while they watched, he was, what's it say, taken up. And a cloud received him out of their sight, and while they looked steadfastly toward heaven as he went up, behold, two men stood by them in white apparel, who also said, men of Galilee, why do you stand gazing up into heaven? This same Jesus who was taken up into heaven will so come in like manner as you saw him go into heaven. Now, let me just throw in something free here. This isn't going to cost you a thing. This is absolutely free. Sometimes people say that the ascension was the imagination of the disciples who wanted some closure to the life of Christ while he was on this earth. So they came up with this metaphor of Jesus going back to heaven. I mean, I've read that. There are more crazy books out about the Christian faith than there ever been published in my lifetime. And you cannot believe what some people write. And the worst thing about it is there are people out there who believe it. It takes more faith to believe what they're writing than it does if they just believe the Bible. Listen to me, Jesus didn't just sort of metaphorically disappear. Let me tell you how I know. Luke's record is an eyewitness account of the ascension of our Lord into heaven. In fact, Luke employs five different terms for sight. To assure the historicity of this event, we are told that the disciples watched that he was taken up out of their sight, that they looked steadfastly toward heaven as he went up, that the angels asked them why they were gazing into heaven, and that they were told that the same Jesus would return to the earth as they saw him go. They watched their sight, they looked steadfastly, they gazed, and they saw. Now, how can you get around that? That wasn't some dream, that was an actual event. When Jesus completed the 40 days, he went back to heaven. That was the beginning of his exaltation. Where is Jesus today, class? He's at the right hand of the Father, making intercession for you and me. But the exaltation isn't over. Oh no. The exaltation is just started. And in a short time, we believe that Jesus Christ will be exalted and that every knee will bow and every tongue will confess that he is Lord to the glory of the Father. Everything above heaven, all of the angels and all

summary of the life of Christ. That was not the purpose. Some of you say, Pastor Jeremiah, I love this paradox, but what in the world does it have to do with me? How do I get my arms around this? What do I do? In order to answer this question, we have to go back to the first few verses of the book of Philippians, chapter 2. In essence, we have to read this passage backwards. If you will allow me to do it, the Hebrews did it, let me do it, all right? We're going to read this passage a little bit backwards. We're going to start by saying, because the Bible teaches that the way up is the way down, and the way to exaltation is through humility, and that Jesus demonstrated that when he came to this earth and went back to heaven, what that means to us is found in the introduction to this passage. So go back with me to the fifth verse of the second chapter and notice that if we get our arms around this, it will create a whole new reality for us. Listen, let this mind be in you, which was also in Christ Jesus. Paul, what are you talking about? What mind? Paul says to the Philippian believers, here's what I want you to do. I want you to have the same attitude that Jesus had. Let this mind be in you, which was also in Christ Jesus. And notice that at the end of verse 5, there's no period that Jesus had. Let this mind be in you, which was also in Christ Jesus. And notice that at the end of verse 5, there's no period. Let this mind be in you, which was also in Christ Jesus, who, being in the form of God, and then all that passage we just looked at. Here's what Paul is saying to the Philippians. If you understand what Jesus did, it creates a whole new reality for you. It changes everything. You can never be the same. In this verse, we're talking about a new perspective. He's telling us that we are to adopt the reality of Christ as the ultimate reality of life. Life is not about me. Whoa! What a jolt. That's a head-on collision for some of you. Say it with me. It'll be good for you. It will clean out a lot of stuff. Life is not about me. Life is not about my stuff. It's not about my desires. It's not about my purposes. It's not about my wants. When Jesus came to this earth, he came for us. He left everything for us. And now Paul is saying to us, you need to understand that's your reality as well. As a follower of Christ, you can no longer live for yourself. You live for him, and because of that, you live for others. The first paradox creates a new reality. And it's so different than the reality of life until Christ comes. Isn't that true? I mean, I know some pretty selfless people who aren't Christians, but it's just a little short blip on their chart, and then they go back to being their selfish selves. What Jesus wants is he wants to come and live within us and create within us the same kind of selflessness that he demonstrated when he left heaven to come down here for us. Creates a new reality. Now, that's sort of a general concept, but now we're going to get a little more specific as we read backwards. In verse 3, we read, therefore, he says, let nothing be done through selfish ambition or conceit, but in lowliness of mind, let each esteem others better than himself. Let each of you look out not for his own interests, but also for the interests of others. And then let this mind be in you, which was also in Christ Jesus. What is Paul saying? He's saying this new reality you have because you're a Christ follower and Christ is being formed in you, it changes some of your responsibilities. He is saying that because this is true, we can never be the same again in our attitude, in our approach to life. Here's a writing that I found from an old evangelist by the name of Paul S. Reese. Really powerful. Listen to it. The occasion and meaning of this eloquent outburst is simple and clear. Don't forget, cries Paul, that in all of this wide universe and in all the dim reaches of history, there has never been such a demonstration of self-effacing humility as when the Son of God in sheer grace descended to this planet. Remember that never, never in a million years would he have done it if he were the kind of deity who looks only to his own interests and closes his eyes to the interests of others. You must remember, said Paul Reese, my brethren, that through your union with Christ in living redemptive experience, this principle and this passion by which he was moved must become the principle and passion that moves you.
We are going to be challenged as never before to be people of Christ. We're going to be challenged as we've never had been before to make Jesus Christ first in our life, to make others important in our lives. It is going to be very challenging to us in these days that are before us to grab hold of this truth and catch the Spirit of Christ. And you know what? I'm excited about it because never before have we ever had such an opportunity to show the difference of Christ in a self-motivated, self-driven world. If we become like Christ, like this passage, we will stick out like we never have before. What a great opportunity God has given us. And then here's the third thing. Creates a new reality, creates a new responsibility, and then it creates new relationships. And this is kind of interesting to me because in verse 2, we read these words, "Fulfill my joy by being like-minded, having the same love, being of one accord and of one mind." Now, let me just ask a question, class. Suppose I came to you in a contemporary way. I said, here's what I want you to do. Are you ready? I want you to be like-minded. I want you to start having the same love. I want you to be of one accord. Literally, I want

you to be of one mind, what would you think I knew about you because I was telling you that? You weren't getting along with each other, right? You were having disunity. And guess what? If you read the book of Philippians, that was one of the problems they had in the church. There was disunity in the church. In the first chapter, Paul says that when he went to prison for preaching the gospel, some of the people in the church started to preach out of contention, out of ambition, causing stress within the body. Over in the second chapter, he says to them, do all things without complaining and murmuring. Come on, folks. If you really want to know what's going on, I'm going to tell you. In chapter 4, we discover, and ladies, don't be mad at me, that there were two women in the church who were fussing with each other. And it was tearing the church apart. Notice chapter 4, verse 2. I implore Euodia and Syntyche to be of the same mind in the Lord. Girls, stop fussing. Somebody said Syntyche is soon touchy. She was touchy. They weren't getting along. They were fighting. And I think Paul constructed this whole thing to give them an illustration about unity and why disputes and quarrels in the church are absolutely off base and they're totally just off the radar chart. Ray Stedman says, we must never forget that this passage is set against the backdrop of two quarreling ladies in the church in Philippi. That quarrel was threatening to destroy the unity of the whole church. Then he wrote, wherever there is contentiousness, it is a revelation of the presence of pride. Pride in a single individual life, in a family, a church, a government, a whole nation, always destroys and divides and sets one person against another and perpetuates conflict and breaks up marriages and partnerships and unions of every sort. Now listen again to verse 2. Fulfill my joy, said Paul, and be like-minded. Have the same love. Be of one accord, of one mind. And use Jesus Christ and what he did to self-sacrifice himself as an illustration of how you do that. So the way up, where is the class? The way down. Now, before we close our Bibles, I just want to ask this question. Because this is the key to the whole deal. I guess I'm supposed to be more humble, right? So how do I do that? Well, as soon as you figure it out and you start telling people about it, you've lost it, right? Let me tell you how I became humble. It's over. And there's a story about a pastor in England who felt that he needed to become more humble. And he went to see one of his pastor brothers and he said, what could I do to be more humble? And the pastor said, well, let me just give you an exercise. He said, I want you to make a sandwich board, like the ones you wear over your neck with a sign in front and a sign in back. On the front, put, I am a fool for Christ's sake. On the back, put, whose fool are you? Walk around England for 3 days and see if God doesn't help you do it. So he did it. He put the signs on. He walked around England. Everybody ridiculed him. He was the joke of the whole city. And man, he was being humiliated. When he got back home and he took off the signs, he said he thought to himself, I bet there's not another preacher in this whole town who'll do what I just did. What happened? He lost it. Isn't that the way we are? Humility is such an evasive thing. We think we're humble. So I want to help you understand what I've been learning. And I think as we close our Bibles today and we try to wrap our hearts around this truth, maybe we can carry this away and it will do us some good this week. Phillips Brooks wrote these words. He said, the true way to be humble is not to stoop until you are smaller than yourself, but to stand at your real height against someone higher who will show you what the real smallness of your greatness is. Humility is not going around poor mouthing yourself saying, you know, I'm nothing. Humility is standing up straight, but understanding you're not measured by the people around you. You're measured against a mighty God. You remember Isaiah in the Old Testament? The Bible says Isaiah saw the Lord high and lifted up. He describes what he witnessed. And you know what he said left? He said, I am a man of unclean lips. Here's what I'm learning. The more I understand about the greatness and majesty of Almighty God, the less likely I'm going to be to get enamored with who I am.
The closer I get to God, the more I realize how far away I still am. He has embraced me in his love. I'm going to heaven. But to be godly and to be Christ-like, it's a long life journey, is it not? We will never fully be there until we are changed into the likeness of Christ. But on our way, we're to be developing this. And how do we do that? Not by sitting around telling everybody how bad you are. They already know that. But by focusing your attention on who he is, learning to know him and to grow in him and to love him. And the more you know him and love him and get into who he is, the more perspective you'll have on your own life. And it won't strip you of your confidence. It will just help you to understand that your confidence is in him and not in yourself. Here's another way to say it, and I've said this before. Humility is not thinking less of yourself. It's just thinking of yourself less and thinking of him more. One evening, the great conductor Arturo Toscanini was conducting Beethoven's Ninth Symphony. It was a brilliant performance. And at the end of the performance, the audience went absolutely nuts. They clapped and whistled and stamped their feet and totally caught up in the greatness of the performance. You couldn't get them to quit. As Toscanini stood there, he bowed and he bowed and he bowed, and then he began to notice the orchestra and acknowledge them. And finally, when the ovation had ceased, Toscanini turned around and looked intently at his musicians. He was so overcome with emotion. He was out of control, and he whispered. He said, "Gentlemen, gentlemen," and the orchestra leaned forward to hear him. And in a fiercely enunciated whisper, Toscanini said, "Gentlemen, I am nothing." And that was an extraordinary admission, because Toscanini was blessed with an enormous ego. And then he added, "Gentlemen, you are nothing." They had heard that already at rehearsal the same day. But then he stopped and stood up straight and he said, "But Beethoven, he is everything. He is everything. He is everything. And when you see him as a believer without being false, you realize I'm nothing. We're nothing. But he's everything. He's everything. He is all in all. And in him, we can have confidence and still have humility, because our confidence is not in ourselves, but it is in the one who wrote the score, who wrote the charts, who gave us the song, who put the melody in our hearts and started us singing when we accepted him as our Savior. I am nothing, we are nothing, but Jesus is everything. And that, my friends, is the new reality of the Christian life. That's why it took a paradox to understand it. Say with me again, the way up is the way down. Humble yourself before the Lord, and he will lift you up. Did you know that you have to understand and believe at least a little bit of this to become a Christian? Did you know that? You can't become a Christian unless you believe this. You say, "What do you mean?" The Bible says you become a Christian by confessing your sin. Who wants to do that? When you confess your sin, you say, "I have failed. I have failed to live a perfect life. I have failed to stand up for the truths that even I believe. I have sinned." Do you know why most men have a hard time coming to Christ in their adult life? Because they have been taught their whole life that you get what you get when you work hard for it, and there's nothing free. If it's free, there's probably something wrong with it. And then here comes this upside down faith, this religion, this Christ. And he says, "No, I don't want any of your good works, because you haven't got anything. In fact, the Bible says our good works are like filthy rags in the sight of God." "Well, Lord God, what do you want?" "I just want you to humble yourself and ask for forgiveness. That's all I want. I've already paid the penalty for your sin. I've already covered all the bills. You don't have to worry about that.
But if you're going to become a Christian, you have to acknowledge that you need Christ as your Savior. You have to humble

0: Humble yourself and invite Christ to come in. You know what the Bible says? The Bible says you have to humble yourself and become as a little child. You talk to a guy who's in the executive suite and you say to him, you want to be a Christian? Let me tell you how to be a Christian. You have to become like a little child and humble yourself before God. But here's the good news, men. The way up is the way down. Once you do that, once you come and give your heart to Christ and ask him to forgive your sin, it just keeps getting better and better from that moment on. If you want the better and better and you're not willing to humble yourself, you can't have it. It's not available like that. But if you come and ask Christ into your life and you ask him to forgive your sin, he will take you at your word. He will cover your sin and he will lift you up. And the road from that moment on is a glorious road in harmony and fellowship with the holy God. Is there any reason why you wouldn't want to do that today? Oh, you say, Pastor, my friends are here. Whoops, got you. Why wouldn't you do it with your friends here? I'm too proud. You got to humble yourself. You got to forget about everything else. It's not about you. It's not about your friends. It's about him. And when you get that, you've taken the first step toward faith in Christ. Amen.
1: Amen. Well, that brings us to the end of this particular message. Next week, we're going to talk about finding strength through weakness, how to get through the wilderness, and trusting God in times of trouble. 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We're going to talk about all of that from the Word of God with principles that will help you stay strong. 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It was called Vanished, and it told the story of the rapture in incredible terms. 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It's called Shattered. 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
5: 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Philosophers call such a position antinomy, two true ideas that appear to be contradictory. For example, the Bible says that God's predestination and man's free choice are equally

0: true. Yet those two truths seem contradictory. That's because our ways are not God's ways, as the prophet Isaiah wrote. What may seem contradictory to our mind is not contradictory to God's. We need to rest in the fact that God is God and we are not. This is David Jeremiah encouraging you to get on the road to new life. Discover who God is on Route 66.
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3: Mark Herzlich is a Super Bowl champion, former NFL New York Giants player, and now the director of Team Freedom with International Justice Mission. While on a trip, he saw firsthand the impact IJM has on survivors of human trafficking.
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3: Dropping down to a low of 15 degrees overnight. Tomorrow, to start the weekend, a mix of sun and cloud with a 30% chance of showers in the afternoon and a risk of thunderstorm. High of 26 degrees, feeling more like 32. Then those clouds will clear, and on Sunday, sunny and a high of 29. For all those weather details anytime, head over to the Janie King weather page at chvnradio.com or open up the CHVN Radio app.
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6: The United States' 250th birthday calls for a lot of fireworks, but Washington, D.C.'s July 4th celebration is aiming to break a world record this year. The current record was set in the Philippines 10 years ago.

For over 40 minutes, more than 850,000 fireworks will be launched from 10 different sites, including the Lincoln Memorial Reflecting Pool and 8 barges on the Potomac River. The display will last twice as long as a typical D.C. Independence Day celebration, and event organizers are expecting over 1 million people to gather for the spectacle. The fireworks show will be the grand finale after a full day of festivities, including a large parade, aircraft flyovers, and special performances. The holidays are fun, but Hebrews 11 reminds us that we are longing for a better country where King Jesus reigns. The freedom we have from sin in Christ, we will celebrate forever. Welcome to Haven Today. I'm David Wolin, sharing the great story that's all about Jesus. And as many of us here in the U.S. are heading into an Independence Day weekend, we're wrapping up a series on Haven called Giants of the Faith. The late Dr. Warren Wiersbe was a beloved pastor and a fellow broadcaster who hosted a couple of Christian radio programs back in his day, but not only that. Over the years, he was a professor at Moody Bible Institute, a full-time pastor, and an author writing more than 150 books. Near the end of his life, someone asked him how many books he'd written, and his honest answer was that he didn't know. He'd never kept track of things like that. His eyes were always on the horizon, not just the next project or sermon, but the eternal horizon and the Savior who was waiting for him at the end of his race. Well, like most prolific people, Wiersbe was also a voracious reader, and one of the books that he published in later years was a compilation of the short story biographies of his favorite people, those he called giants in the faith. And it's not comprehensive in terms of the totality of Christian history, but these were the standouts, believers whose lives and whose works had shaped his own life. And here's what I find so compelling. Those spiritual giants and their stories can impact us too. And while Wiersbe didn't think of himself as a giant in the faith, and he certainly wouldn't have included himself in those he wrote about, but now that he's with the Lord, the testimony of his life is speaking for itself, and I'd like to look at that. And helping me do that today is the pastor who stepped into the pulpit of the historic Moody Church in Chicago as the successor to Wiersbe. And so, Pastor Erwin Lutzer will be joining me in just a few moments. But first, let me encourage you to get your copy. So many people are already requesting theirs, but we have one for you. 50 people every Christian should know. This is easy reading. Inspiring and fairly short chapters. In fact, you can get through a chapter easily before turning out the light each night. And when you're through, these will be 50 people you know. And don't forget, this is our thank you for supporting Haven with your gift, for keeping this Christ-focused ministry on the air, and helping bring fresh programs every day to encourage your walk with Jesus. 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And now opening us up with the precious truth of the gospel, here's City of Light with "It Was Finished Upon That Cross."

0: This is Haven Today. I'm David Wolin, and today, a voice I'm sure many listeners will recognize, formerly the pastor of the historic Moody Church in Chicago, a veteran broadcaster on Running to Win, and the author of, I think, dozens of books, but most importantly, a man who loves and serves Christ above all else, Dr. Erwin Lutzer. Welcome back to Haven Today.
1: So glad to be with you today, David.
0: Well, Pastor,

0: I know from the times that we've spent together, I know that you have a love for Christian history, for the giants of the faith who've come before us. And I'm sure you could speak quite knowledgeably about all kinds of different people in church history. But today, I'd love for you to talk about someone who was a friend of yours and a predecessor at the Moody Church, the late Dr. Warren Wiersbe. And I think maybe you might just tell us how you came to the Moody Church in the first place.
1: Well, you know, I was teaching at Moody Bible Institute, or going to teach there, and Wiersbe and I had become friends. We had prayed together when I was the pastor of a small Baptist church in Chicago, and I resigned from that church so that I could teach full-time at Moody Bible Institute, and I needed the summer to study because I was working on a degree in philosophy. So they had a farewell for us in March of 1977. That's a long time ago, this Baptist church. Well, we woke up with no church to go to the next Sunday. I wanted to go to a different church, but my wife, Rebecca, said, let's go to Moody Church because I had come to know Pastor Wiersbe. This was 1977. We had only two children, and I dropped her and the children off, and I said, I'll try to find a parking space. And lo and behold, somebody just pulls out in front of me. Wow. I back in. I go into the lobby, find Rebecca. Wiersbe is leaving, and he has his coat on. I said, Wiersbe, what are you doing? It's 10 minutes before the morning service. He said, Erwin Lutzer, I'm sick. I'm on my way home. Will you preach for me this morning? So the first time we ever attended a service at Moody Church, I preached at Moody Church. And my meeting of Pastor Wiersbe was one of the links that God put together by which eventually I would become the pastor of Moody Church for 36 years.
0: Well, what a story. And I couldn't help but think as you were telling it what Paul said to Timothy, to always be ready to preach, right? In season and out of season. Fortunately, you were ready. And Dr. Wiersbe was quite a preacher himself, I understand. And being his immediate successor, you must have gained and learned some from him in the process.
1: Oh, I really did. He was really a master of words. And given his welcoming voice, you were immediately captivated by his ability to speak, by his ability to nuance ideas, organize ideas. And indeed, you know, he could take a passage of scripture and you would begin to see the way in which his mind was working as he was developing the idea of the passage. That was really a divine gift. And many of us don't have that kind of a gift. But that's why Pastor Wiersbe, I think, became so well known, is because he was constantly also thinking of application. He didn't just have the text in mind. He also was thinking about the transformation that the Word of God should bring in the lives of other people.
0: Yeah. I read that Dr. Billy Graham said about Wiersbe that he was one of the greatest Bible expositors of our generation, which, considering who that's coming from, is high praise. But Wiersbe was, he was a very intellectual person. He had a lot of education, but he knew how to bring it into a category of thought that people could engage with easily. And so really he could reach whoever happened to be in the pew. What they heard from him made sense and connected. And of course, he was bringing them into God's word.
1: The other thing, David, about Wiersbe was that he was a voracious reader. That is to say, he read books and history and biography. He absolutely loved biography. That's why he wrote the book on 50 Christians You Should Know. I think that's the correct title.
0: Yes.
1: It's because he himself was a student of all of these people. And when I look back at the kind of books that he wrote, it's just truly, truly amazing. The other thing that people might not know is that he was a man who had a lot of wit. That is to say, he would make these off-the-cuff remarks. There are a couple of stories. He was preaching one time, or about to preach, and a man came onto the platform. Now, this was in the days before there was security. If that happened today at Moody Church, that person would be gently removed. But in those days, there was no security. So this man comes up and wants to speak, and he says to Pastor Wiersbe, "I'm the Holy Spirit. I want to say something." And Wiersbe said to him, "If you were the Holy Spirit, you'd already know that the answer is no." So Wiersbe had the ability to be able to come up with those kinds of statements on the spot. And of course, his messages also had humor, usually one-liners, where he would, make a remark that was very witty, very funny. So talking to him was always a delight because he had all of these sayings, this wisdom. Very quickly, he could recall what should be said and the like. So I really appreciated the ability to get to know him and all that he taught me.
0: Well, that's something I deeply appreciate. And some of those things you said, Pastor, I've also noticed in your preaching as well. So he certainly made a mark. And let's talk about his pastoring as well, because of course, what is done in the pulpit is part of pastoring, but there's more to it than that. And I know that his how he pastored, how he shepherded, also made an impact on you.
1: First of all, he had the ability to remember names very quickly, and he knew a lot of people in the church, a lot more than I was able to learn, because I find it very difficult to memorize names, and he was able to do that quickly. He would remember names and so forth. But Sunday evenings, now in those days, of course, there was also a Sunday evening service. Today, many, many churches no longer have a Sunday evening service, but in those days, they had one. Well, what he would do is he would go early on Sunday evening and greet everyone who came in. And if he missed them, he would go down the aisles talking to them. Connecting with them, asking how they're doing, keeping up on those who were sick, or learning about how missionaries were doing. And he said to me one time, "That's where I get a lot of my pastoring done." In other words, it's not so much that you do visitation, which is really quite impossible in Chicago, given the fact that people are living in so many different places and parking is a problem. But he would keep up to date with his congregation and knew what was happening in their lives, primarily because he would do it Sunday evening and at other times as well. When they were there at the church, he connected with them. So you could ask him about how anyone was doing, and he would probably know. So, and then there were times, and I was with him one time before I became the pastor. I was in the study there at the Moody Church, and we were talking. And he said, "You know, I'm tired of studying." And he closed his books and says, "I'm going to the hospital to do some visitation." So there were times when he simply closed his books, went into a hospital to visit those whom he knew who were going through various kinds of illnesses. So he kept up that way too. And in Chicago, he frequently even walked to hospitals, and some of the hospitals, of course, were far away. I'm sure he caught a cab, but parking has always been so difficult. So he traveled in that way and was able to keep up to date with the congregation.
0: It's been said, a faithful shepherd, you can always tell, because a true shepherd smells like the sheep. He spends time with the sheep. And you're describing somebody who was doing more than just completing one of the parts of his job description. He was engaging people, the people that had been assigned by the Lord for him to love and shepherd. And I pray that's a common feature for pastors today, but maybe not as often and as well as it could be. And that's inspiring. I really appreciate that about his legacy.
1: Well, you know, David, we're living at a time when oftentimes the pastor is expected to be a CEO. And so the roles have changed oftentimes, where the pastor himself may have very limited connection with his people. But Wiersbe was, of course, a man who continued to connect. How he got all of the reading done, I'm not sure, because I know that he would read one book

0: after another. But of course, he also had an excellent memory and remembered what he read. And so he was able to do an awful lot in the years that the Lord let him live and the years that he ministered in Chicago. And then, of course, with Back to the Bible.
1: Hmm. Well, I came across a quote, and actually I was talking to somebody who works in the radio broadcasting world about Warren Wiersbe, and she was mentioning Ward Childerson, who was a legend. I'm sure that's a name familiar to you. But Ward Childerson was a dear friend of Wiersbe, and he had a quote of his hanging on his wall, which says, "When the child of God looks into the Word of God and sees the Son of God, he's changed by the Spirit of God into the image of God for the glory of God." And I thought, well, if a person's life and ministry and focus could be summed up with wisdom like that, then he probably himself is a giant of the faith. And now that he's gone on to glory, I think maybe we can call Wiersbe one of them. What do you think?
0: Exactly. And let me say this, the quote that you just gave, Wiersbe would give in his sermons. Once again, a wordsmith, the ability to link words and ideas together in such a way that they become memorable. Just to give you one example of Wiersbe's continuing influence, I recently connected with H.B. Charles. That might be somebody whom your congregation, your constituency has heard of, an absolutely great preacher. He was asked in an interview the other day, who has influenced your life the most? And he listed a number of people, but among them was Warren Wiersbe. Now, I'm not sure that he ever met Warren Wiersbe. There are plenty of people that Wiersbe has discipled from afar, so to speak. So his continuing impact is certainly a credit to the glory of God and Pastor Wiersbe's own faithfulness.
1: Well, the same is true for me, actually. I never had the privilege of meeting Dr. Wiersbe, but I know he passed away just a few years ago, and I know many people really mourned his passing, but what a life well lived, 90 years old, I believe. And so about that, what would you want to say just in his memory, Dr. Lutzer?
0: Pastor Wiersbe was in a serious car accident many years ago, even before he came to Moody Church. And he thought that he would die. Apparently, the injuries were very serious. And I remember hearing him say that having come close to death, he knew that he would never fear death when it happened. So, of course, I wasn't with him when he died, but I'm sure that when the time came, as he began to consider his faith in Jesus Christ, he knew that he didn't have to fear what lay on the other side. So once again, it's a testimony to his faithfulness, to God's work in his life for God's glory.
1: Amen. I think that's probably a good place to conclude our reflection on the life of Dr. Warren Wiersbe. And Dr. Lutzer, thank you so much for your own time and sharing your memories of this giant of the faith with us today.
0: Well, thank you so much, David, and thank you for your expanding ministry.

Jesus Paid It All there from Shane and Shane. This is Haven Today. I'm David Wolin. And most of the spiritual giants whose stories we've been telling this week are from another time and place. Today's was a bit of an exception. In fact, I'll bet some listeners today can even recall the sound of Warren Wiersbe's voice in your mind. The Lord only called him home recently. It was 2019, just 2 weeks shy of his 90th birthday. But hearing those personal stories about the impact of his life drives home an important truth for me. As the saying goes, the best of men are men at best. And I'll tack this on, that a man of God is the one who's truly blessed. And that's the point. At the end of the day, we're just human beings. We're men and women redeemed by Christ through faith, and all the glory belongs to Him. And that consuming passion was at the core of each person's life whose story we've told this week. So what about you? I'd love to know that you're benefiting like I have from the book 50 People Every Christian Should Know, and so I'd love to send it to you. It's our thank you for standing with Haven, your gift to keep this ministry on the air. Would you respond today? Call us at 865-HAVEN, 865-HAVEN, or go online, haventoday.org, haventoday.org. Well, here on America's 250th birthday, I'm David Wolin, inviting you to come back next time. We'll be keeping it all about Jesus. It's the great story here on Haven Today. For your walk with Jesus, I'm David Wolin with Haven Today, inviting you to anchor your day in God's Word. One of the most famous parts of the Old Testament is the giving of the Ten Commandments. Up on a mountaintop, many days on end, Moses was meeting with God. In fact, he was gone so long, the Israelites down below thought he was dead. Where would they go without the one who had led them out of Egypt? Well, interestingly enough, the words of those commandments, the very first words, it's a correction. I am the Lord your God who brought you out of Egypt, out of the land of slavery. And not only that, these are words of grace. God's reminding them of what He has already done for them before asking them to do anything for Him. You see, they too were saved by grace through faith.

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3: Dropping down to a low of 15 degrees overnight. Tomorrow, to start the weekend, a mix of sun and cloud with a 30% chance of showers in the afternoon and a risk of thunderstorm. High of 26 degrees, feeling more like 32. Then those clouds will clear, and on Sunday, sunny and a high of 29. For all those weather details anytime, head over to the Janie King weather page at chvnradio.com or open up the CHVN Radio app.
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1: Welcome to Faith to Live By. This is Canada's Church Without Walls, where the pews are as long as Canada is wide. Welcome, hearty welcome to divine service today. One viewer is troubled about Hebrews chapter 10 and its reference to willful sin. We'll get to that on the Bible Has the Answer segment of our service shortly. But right now it's time to praise the Lord. And here is the trio to lead us in singing two delightful songs, one a classic, Rock of Ages, and the other a beautiful promise. There's a place at the cross where you can kneel.

And now the Bible has the answer. The questions are yours. I go to the Bible to find answers. I must explain that some of the questions that come to me, I reword so as to make them perhaps more meaningful to a listening audience. Or if you have sent a question and you haven't heard it answered, it may be that I did answer it recently and you didn't catch it. We have good questions today. Let's get to the first one right now. How can we reconcile 1 John 1, verse 8, and 1 John 5, verse 18? Well, there seems to be a conflict here. 1 John 1, verse 8 says that if I say that I have no sin, I deceive myself and the truth is not in me. And then I come to 1 John chapter 5, verse 18, and I read that he that is born of God sinneth not. Well, which do I believe? These verses are talking about two different things. 1 John 1, 8 says that all of us have sinned. 1 John 5, verse 18 says that if Christ lives in me, then the proof of my sonship to God will be that I will not be comfortable in sin. I will not choose a sinful lifestyle. There is a vast difference between temporary failure because of weakness, and then you quickly repent, between that and making sinful living a lifestyle and consistently disobeying God. Now question number two. Does Isaiah 6 verse 7 fit with Hebrews 9 verse 22? Interesting question. Hebrews 9 verse 22 is a repeat of Leviticus 17:11, that without the shedding of blood there is no remission for sins. However, Isaiah chapter 6 verse 7 is Isaiah's own personal testimony of how his sins were forgiven. The angel took the live coal from the altar and touched his lips, saying, "Now your sin is purged." Well, does God have two ways of forgiving sin? One by atoning blood, and the other by an angel touching your lips with a burning coal? No. Isaiah is simply giving his idea of his own testimony. He knew Leviticus 17:11 very well. And later on in his prophecy, Isaiah told us that God would lay all of our sins upon Jesus at the cross. There is no remission for sins except

by atoning blood. Your experience may be exciting and dramatic, but the basis of salvation is the atonement of Christ at the cross. And now let's get to question number three for today. What is the willful sin, Hebrews 10:26, that seals one's doom? 2,000 years ago, the temptation was very strong for people who had professed faith in Christ to renounce that faith because of persecution. And apparently there were some who were doing that very thing. They were siding with the rabbis to say that Jesus was an imposter and a blasphemer, and his blood was guilty blood, and that his death didn't save anybody. Well, some people apparently were renouncing Christ under the pressure of persecution. As the Bible puts it, they were trampling on the blood of Jesus and counting it an unholy thing. That is the sin of apostasy. That is the sin unto death that the Bible warns us against. There's a big difference between backsliding, God is married to the backslider, between that and apostatizing and renouncing Christ as a blasphemer. Thank you so much for these questions. I trust the answers have been helpful. If you have a question you'd like me to use on The Bible Has the Answer, please write it out, send it to me. I'll be pleased to hear from you, and I'll get to your question on the air just as quickly as I can. And all the address you need is simply Faith to Live By, Box 426, Winnipeg, and the code is R3C2H6. Heidi and Rick now, joining voices in a beautiful prayer, Restore My Soul in the Valley.

The Faith to Live By musicians are pleased to announce a brand new CD of 13 songs under the title Joy Comes in the Morning. The title track, Joy Comes in the Morning, is sung by the male quartet. We also have the ladies' trio singing We Praise Thee, O God, Our Redeemer. Heidi and Rick team up to sing Until Then. The full group sing both Shelter Me and The Lord Bless You and Keep You, a great favorite of mine. Rick also sings He's Been Faithful. Joy comes in the morning indeed. And we would like to put a copy of this brand new 13-song CD into your hands as quickly as possible. Ask for your copy when you write this week to Faith to Live By, Box 426, Winnipeg, Manitoba, R3C2H6, or call us toll-free 1-833-367-3852. Also, our website, faithtoliveby.ca, has a means of you requesting a CD to be sent to you by Canada Post, or you can there download immediately and at no charge the audio files of this CD as well as many previous CDs. And let me underscore that the CD as well as the audio files from the website are all completely at no charge to you whatsoever.

A good salesman makes sure that you understand the features of his product. It may be that St. John was the best salesman for Christianity that the world has ever known. When we refer to St. John's gospel, it is his way of trying to convince you that you should receive Jesus Christ as your Savior and Lord. Someone has said that preachers are not ordinary salesmen selling ordinary wares in an ordinary market. Rather, they are representatives of the courts of heaven appealing to you to sell all that you have so that you might buy the pearl of great price. St. John tells us these things are written that you might believe that Jesus is the Christ, the Son of God, and that believing you might have life through his name. John wanted you to know who Jesus is. He was convinced that if you had the facts, you would be convinced. So he tells us about water being made into wine, about a nobleman's son healed without medicine or therapy, of 5,000 fed with a boy's basket lunch, of a veteran of 38 years of paralysis made instantly whole, of Jesus walking on water and stilling a storm, and of a man born blind receiving his sight when mud was placed on his eyes. Of course, John could have told you about scores of other miracles. The lame walked, the blind saw, the lepers were cleansed. But John carefully selected miracles to document his assertion that Jesus is God incarnate, creator, preserver, empowerer, provider, life giver, and light of the world. Today, I take you to John chapter 11, the most dramatic of all the works of Jesus, the raising of Lazarus of Bethany from the grave after being dead 4 days. Martha said it bluntly when they took the stone away from the grave. She said, "By this time, he stinketh." Well, this is the record. Two sisters shared the home in Bethany, just over the Mount of Olives on the east of Jerusalem, with their brother Lazarus. Jesus had often enjoyed their hospitality. But Jesus was not anywhere near when Lazarus took ill. He had retired to the Jordan Valley with his disciples.

disciples to avoid the rising tide of official hatred by people born of envy. So Lazarus died, leaving his sisters Mary and Martha to grieve and to battle with the doubt about the seeming indifference of Jesus. When Jesus finally appeared, Lazarus had laid in his grave for 4 days. Friends and neighbors were still calling to offer sympathy and to weep with the grieving sisters. When Jesus came, Martha confronted him and said, "If you had been here, my brother would not have died." Jesus said, "Your brother will rise again." Martha said, "Oh, I know, he'll rise again at the last day." And then Jesus responded, "I am the resurrection and the life. He that believeth in me, though he were dead, yet shall he live, and whosoever liveth and believeth in me shall never die." Martha then went and called Mary, saying, "The Master has come and is calling for you." That is true today as well, of course. God calls to us through the tests and trials of life. And then Jesus asked to be taken to the grave, and that we read that as he went, he wept. Wept in sympathy with a weeping family. Dear friend, that is what God is like. At the grave, Jesus demanded that the stone be removed, and then he shouted, "Lazarus, come forth," and death released its prey. Can you imagine the shock of the crowd when Lazarus appeared at the entrance of the tomb, standing upright, but wrapped in grave clothes like an Egyptian mummy? And Jesus said, "Loose him and let him go." I'd like to keep the spotlight on Lazarus for a little while. In fact, I'd like to interview him and ask him what he saw and where he was during those 4 days when his body lay cold in the grave. Robert Browning, the great English poet, also had a host of questions for Lazarus. But St. John doesn't cater to our curiosity. He turns the spotlight back on Jesus. You see, Lazarus had a miracle, but John was concerned that you should meet the miracle worker, the one who said, "Whosoever believeth in me shall never die." Well, of course, that was a preposterous statement. Millions of people have believed on Jesus in the centuries since, and all of them, one by one, have died. This world is a vast graveyard. Millions upon millions have closed their eyes in death, despite all the miracle drugs and heart transplants and emergency wards in the world. Jesus said, "He that believeth in me shall never die." Did Jesus make a promise that he cannot deliver on? Well, the fact is that everyone who believes on Jesus does not die as unbelievers die. They just close their eyes on the scenes of life to open them amid the glories of paradise. As the Bible puts it, absent from the body, present with the Lord. Lazarus came back at the word of Jesus, his lifeless body revived. Of course, that is impossible, but that is just the point. We're not dealing with an ordinary mortal, not even with the most compassionate mortal in all human history. We are facing the one who created all things by the word of his power, the infinite and eternal God, the source of life, the mighty God, the everlasting Father, the Prince of Peace. It will not do for you and me to hear St. John list the credentials of Jesus and then go on our way talking about pious myths. Either we put Lazarus back into his grave clothes and seal his tomb again with the gravestone that they rolled away, or we face up to the fact that Jesus is God. 2,000 years ago, stubbornly dishonest people refused to face the facts and plotted to kill Lazarus to remove the evidence. Well, as somebody has said, if you don't like the message, if you don't like the message, kill the messenger. Well, John wrote his gospel to convince you and me to worship and serve and follow Jesus. We have a choice. We can try to convince ourselves that the story of the raising of Lazarus is just a fairy tale. We can leave our Bibles unread and try to avoid the issue.
We can change the topic every time anyone raises the subject of the infallible proofs that Jesus is God. We can hide behind some hypocrite in the church and blame God for the inconsistencies of people, or we can open our mind and our hearts and our souls to the revelation that God has given to us in Jesus Christ, His saving Son. Oh, my friend, we are not dealing with cunningly devised fables. We declare to you the unsearchable riches of Christ. Pilate one day asked the crowd, "What then shall I do with Jesus, who is called the Christ?" Pilate made the wrong decision. So they took Christ away to crucify him. But the same question is put to you and me. What then will we do with Jesus, who is called the Christ? May I quote a little chorus? Just now your doubtings give o'er. Just now reject him no more. Just now throw open the door. Let Jesus come into your heart. He is the Savior you need. He died for you. He paid the price of your sins. He's the one who can open heaven's gates to welcome you. Jesus is the one you need. Invite him into your heart. If you haven't done so, today's God's day for you. Invite Jesus Christ into your heart.

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7: Dropping down to a low of 15 degrees overnight. Tomorrow, to start the weekend, a mix of sun and cloud with a 30% chance of showers in the afternoon and a risk of thunderstorm. High of 26 degrees, feeling more like 32. Then those clouds will clear, and on Sunday, sunny and a high of 29. For all those weather details anytime, head over to the Janie King weather page at chvnradio.com or open up the CHVN Radio app.
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1: We want to send you to the basketball court. 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
3: The same unity that the Father and the Son have, we're invited into to have this unity by the Spirit all together in one. And yet, I think we've settled on sort of a little unity, which is we know each other from a distance, so we don't really know what's going on in each other, so we don't know the ugly, and so we have unity because, like, we're nice to each other. Instead of, like, how do we really know each other and love each other, even though, like, the more that's exposed that is good and not good, actually, we still love all the more. And I think that's the beautiful part. So that's what we're fighting for.
0: One Heart is brought to you by the following sponsors.
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7: A mix of sun and cloud today. Chance of showers this afternoon with a risk of a thunderstorm. A high of 29 degrees and the humidex 36. Today's UV index is 8 or very high. Partly cloudy tonight. Chance of showers. Clearing overnight with a low of 17. Tomorrow, a mix of sun and cloud, chance of showers with a risk of a thunderstorm and windy. A high of 30 and the humidex 39. You can find current weather conditions and the 7-day forecast anytime on the Janie King weather page on your CHVN radio app. I'm Judy Peters.
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8: A mix of sun and cloud today. Chance of showers this afternoon with a risk of a thunderstorm. A high of 29 degrees and the Humidex 36. Today's UV index is 8 or very high. Partly cloudy tonight. Chance of showers. Clearing overnight with a low of 17. Tomorrow, a mix of sun and cloud. Chance of showers with a risk of a thunderstorm and windy. A high of 30 and the Humidex 39. You can find current weather conditions and the 7-day forecast anytime on the Janie King weather page on your CHVN radio app. I'm Judy Peters.
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4: Esther, you are the most beautiful woman in Persia. You could be the next queen.
5: I don't want to be the next queen.
6: The king loved Esther more than all the women, and she found favor and kindness with him more than all the girls.
7: Behold, the new queen of Persia!
8: What is this?
9: It is the edict that Haman has made to slaughter all the Jews on one day. You must tell Esther to go and plead with the king. Tell her to beg for the lives of her people.
5: I will go into the king, which is not according to the law. And if I perish, then I perish. I am going into the king.
10: My queen. You have not been called for?
5: I'm aware of that.
10: Do you know what will happen?
5: I'm going into the king. Please open the door.
10: Please, my queen.
5: I'm going in.
11: Have the ships ready or nothing.
10: Esther?
5: My king.
9: Oh, no. Queen Esther?
6: The king gazed at this uninvited guest, and his fingers tightened on his golden scepter.
10: My queen.
6: So Esther came near and touched the top of the scepter.
9: Oh, I'm too old for this sort of thing.
10: What is troubling you, Queen Esther? What can I do for you? Even if it is half the kingdom, it shall be given to you.
5: If it pleases the king, I would like for you and Haman to come tonight to the banquet that I have prepared.
10: Bring Haman quickly, that we may do as Esther desires.
12: Prince Haman, I am quite sure that there is no longer any way for anyone to connect Bigthan to you.
13: I think you fail to realize that even if they could, it wouldn't matter now. There is no one who can stand against me.
12: I do not think it wise to be so confident.
13: Things have turned out better this way. He is still king, and I act in his name.
14: Prince Haman.
13: What is it?
14: A message from the king. Queen Esther has requested the presence of the king and Prince Haman at a banquet today that the queen will prepare.
13: That the queen? Yes, of course I will be there. That will be all.
14: My prince.
12: The queen?
13: Oh, this is perfect. The queen recognizes my position. She knows where the power rests.
12: Or in whom the power rests.
13: Indeed, in whom. I must go and prepare for the banquet.
6: So the king and Haman came to the banquet which Esther had prepared.
13: The statues were all cast in solid gold. He asked me if I wanted one, and I said, I do. He asked me which one, and I told him, all of them, you fool, all of them.
15: Esther, it is time. My curiosity will give me no relief. What is your request?
10: Even to half of the kingdom.
5: If I have found favor in the sight of the king.
10: You have, my queen, like no other before you.
5: If it pleases you to grant my petition, I would like you and Haman to come to another

0: banquet tomorrow that I will prepare for you. And then I will make my request.
1: We will be there, of course. Haman, you will join us.
2: It would be the greatest of honors. I thank you, my queen.
3: Why would she do a thing like that? Why two banquets in 2 days?
2: Is it too much to imagine that I am a charming guest?
3: No, not at all.
2: Is it too much to imagine that she knows?

0: the power behind the king?
1: Well, I suppose not, but something seems odd.
0: There is nothing odd in the world, Satar. I have risen to the level of the king. There is nothing in the world that I cannot obtain.
2: Make way for Haven the Magnificent, the king's most favored prince!
0: There is no one who can stand against me. This is the most perfect day!
1: Look, there he is.
0: Mordecai!
1: He is still not bowing. I don't think he will bow to you as long as he lives. Which won't be too long now.
0: I want you to go right this minute and tell my advisors to meet at my house.
1: Yes, Haman, but when?
0: Within the hour! I don't care what they're doing, I want them there!
1: Yes, my prince.
3: Haman recounted to his friends and his wife, Zeresh, just how rich and powerful he had become.
0: When I was growing up right here in Persia, I always had to follow all the rules. Uh-huh. But deep down, I knew someday things would be different. Now I make demands of all the other fools.
4: My dear, it's clear you like a charging camel.
5: You've got strength
6: and points. Have you ever seen it?
0: Glad to see you understand that my wish is your command. For I am second only to the king.
5: Perfect.
6: Perfect.
7: Perfect.
4: It's a guy thing.
5: Hey, man, you have really got some power.
6: Hey, man, it is growing by the hour.
5: Now everyone will honor you on bended knee.
0: And no one would ever dare complain to me.
6: Hey, man, you're so mighty.
4: Yeah, controlling.
5: Hey, man,
7: you're the Persian cat's meow.
6: No one desert does.
5: You are upper crust.
7: Hey, man, you're not as perfect now.
0: Did you know that the queen invited me to come and dine with his or her majesty?
5: There's not a thing he can't make love
7: over grapes in a falafel.
0: And I'll go down in history!
5: Hey, man.
6: You're right, and I have been the saddle.
5: Hey, man.
4: He's got more sons than you have cattle.
5: His dad just baby now is on a power trip.
0: I've got the Jewish people on a sinking ship.
6: Hey, man. You are Mr. Influential.
7: I'm a fan. Can I just tell you wow?
5: You have made it big because you had your game. Hey, man. Your life is perfect, man.
0: Wait a minute. Though my world's so bright, something's still not right. And I don't quite know why. Since it can't be imperfection.
5: Could it just be indigestion?
7: Bad complexion.
6: An infection?

0: 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Make it 20 feet, 50 feet.
1: 7 feet tall.
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0: Mordecai will die.
3: 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What a perfect way to end this perfect.

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3: Later that night, King Ahasuerus could not sleep.
4: Stop! Stop the music! I hate that song. Something else. I am exhausted, and yet sleep will not come.
5: My king, you must lay back and not excite yourself.
4: This is so infuriating.
5: We need something to lull you to sleep.

0: We could just have Minyukan make a speech that puts me to sleep during the day.
1: Indeed. I have it. Bring in the Book of Records.
0: The most boring book in the whole kingdom. That is genius.
1: I thank you, my king. Please, lay back and try to relax.
2: So the Book of Records was brought in. And as it was read, the king began to drift off to sleep.
3: The following day, Mordecai alerted the king through Queen Esther that Bigthan and Teresh were plotting to kill the king.
0: I remember that.
3: The plot was investigated and found to be true. Bigthan and Teresh were taken out and hanged on a gallows.
0: They're very nearly dead, too.
3: Later that day, the council met to discuss the new tapestries to be hung in the summer palace.
0: Wait. What about Mordecai? He saved my life. I can't remember what we did to reward him.
3: Well, it seems that there is nothing in the Book of Records. We apparently did nothing to reward him.
0: The life of the king is saved, and the man who saved it is forgotten?
1: Oh, please, don't excite yourself.
0: I am excited. How could this have happened? I can't think. I'm so angry. How could we have forgotten Mordecai?
1: It is a terrible oversight, my king.
0: Who is in the palace? I need someone to help me with this.
1: I saw Haman a few minutes ago. I think he is still here.
0: Bring him to me at once. We need to make this right.
1: Yes, my king. Prince Haman.
4: The guard told me that you would not let me see the king. I have access to the king night and day. You sniveling little man. How dare you make me wait! If you ever do anything like this again,
1: If you'd allow me,
4: You ever make me wait out here like that again, I will see to it that you and your family will never see another day. Your whole family! Do you understand?
1: The king would like to see you now.
4: He would? He called for me at this hour. This is perfect.
1: Please, come this way.
4: My king, I have a request to make of you.
0: Haman, come in. I'm groggy from lack of sleep and I can't think straight. What should I do for the man that I want to honor? It needs to be big. Very big.
4: For the man you...

0: This is what is done for the man the king wants to honor.
1: That is perfect.
0: Yes, it is.
1: Did you get all of that?
2: Yes, my king, every word.
1: Haman, I want you to take this list.
0: Yes, my king.
1: And do everything on it for Mordecai the Jew who sits at the king's gate.
0: Who?
1: Mordecai, you know him.
0: I do.
3: And the noble prince. Who could...
0: Prince?
3: You. You will do it.
0: Me?
4: Who is more noble than you, Prince Haman?
1: Well, the sun is coming up just now. Do it all at once. This is perfect.
5: So, by the king's order, Haman gave the royal robe, the royal horse, and the crown to Mordecai, and then led him through the streets of Susa.
0: This is what is done for the man whom the king desires to honor.
3: It is a miracle.
4: It is a miracle of God.
3: I would have to agree.
4: Blessings! Mordecai. Blessings on Mordecai!
3: Blessings on Mordecai!
5: Mordecai rode on the back of that horse as surprised and amazed as everyone else, but with a dignity and humility that Haman had never seen before.
0: This is what is done for the man whom the king desires to honor.
5: After it was over, Mordecai went back to the king's gate. But Haman hurried home, mourning and weeping with his head covered.
0: Zeresh! Zeresh, where are you?
6: Haman, is it over? Are you all right?
0: It was horrible!
6: I know, they told me.
5: Haman told his wife and his friends everything that had happened to him. Then they told him.
6: Mordecai is gaining power!
7: Why would the king let this happen?
8: You cannot hang him now. It would be suicide. He's become too powerful.
0: How can everything have gone so wrong? All that I have done to make things perfect.
9: Haman, my prince, the king's men are here to take you to the banquet that the queen has prepared.
0: I'm coming.
10: Well, good day, Haman.
0: You all stay here. You stay here and think up some way out of this.
6: If Mordecai is indeed a Jew...
2: Oh, he is.
6: Then you will not overcome him, but you will fall before him.
0: Zeresh!
1: Esther, everything is just spectacular. Everything.
11: Thank you.
1: Haman, you are not yourself today.
0: I am just...
1: Is everything not perfect?
0: No. Well, no. I am sorry. Everything is wonderful. The dinner was just perfect, my queen.
1: It was indeed.
0: If I could just get a minute with you, my king, I have a request.
1: Request? The request! My queen, let us get to your request. I can wait no longer for this mystery to be resolved. What is your request? Even if it is half of my kingdom, it shall be yours.
11: My king, if I have found favor in her eyes, and if it pleases the king, I would ask for my life to be saved and for my people to not be destroyed.
1: What?
0: Incredible.
11: If we were only to be sold into slavery, then I would not have even bothered you with that. But we are going to be murdered.
1: Who would dare to threaten the queen?
0: Name him and he will be arrested.
11: The enemy of me and my people is this wicked Haman.
1: Haman?
0: Haman? Me? What did I do?
11: Haman, I am a Jew.
1: You wrote a law that will kill my queen?
0: No, I didn't. You're a Jew!
11: Out of his hatred and wickedness, he has used his position to convince you to slaughter all of the Jews. Did you not explain the details of your plan to the king?
1: The Jews? You did this?
0: How could you have done something like this? There has been a grievous error, Esther. Queen Esther, please listen to me. My life is at stake.
11: You have done this to yourself.
0: Queen Esther, please.
11: Haman, release me.
0: Please, you must help me. He will have me killed.
11: Let me go.
0: Please.
11: Oh.
0: Please, no.
11: Haman, get...

0: I didn't know you were Jew!
1: What is going on?
2: Get him off of me!
3: Haman, would you attack the queen with me in the house?
0: No!
3: Take him!
0: No! You misunderstand!
3: What do I do with a viper like this?
4: My king, Haman has built a gallows 75 feet high in his own yard. With it, he planned to hang Mordecai, who saved your life from the assassins.
2: Mordecai?
0: Oh, Haman. Hang him on his own gallows now.
4: Wait. Take the king's signet ring off of him first.
0: No!
2: My king, I beg of you, stop the destruction of my people.
0: Haman has sealed his edict with my signet ring. Once a law is sealed, not even the king can stop it from happening.
5: We'll be right back.
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8: After Haman had been hanged on his own gallows, the king's anger subsided. He gave all of Haman's property and possessions to Queen Esther. Esther then told the king that Mordecai was her cousin.
0: Mordecai, come closer. You have saved my life and proved yourself to be a friend to this throne. Take my signet ring. You now will take the place of Haman.
9: Me? I thank you, my king. I will not fail you.
0: I know you will not. Now, as to the edict of Haman...
2: My king, can you do nothing? How can I stand by and watch the destruction of my people?
0: Haman's edict to attack the Jews cannot be revoked.
2: God help us.
0: But, Mordecai, you can, with my signet ring, write another edict.
9: Yes.
0: You understand?
9: I think I do.
0: Write it as you see fit.
2: What? What can that do?
9: Haman's edict stated that anyone who attacked and killed a Jew could then take all of his possessions and keep it as plunder. There could be a new edict that said anyone who attacks a Jew can be attacked in return.
0: Perhaps then the Jews could take the property and possessions of their attackers.
9: That would make them think twice.
0: Stamp it with my signet ring and it will become law.
2: Will this work?
9: I think it just might. Thank you, my king.
8: Mordecai's edict went out to the 127 provinces of the kingdom. It said that the Jews could gather together to defend themselves and attack those who attacked them. And the Jews, God's chosen people, were delivered. In fact, the Jews were very much better off at the end of the story than they were at the beginning. God bless them. Not just with a victory over the evil plans of Haman, God used the dark times to show his children just how much he loved them. It's later than I thought. Let's call it a day, shall we, Madhavi?
10: That was amazing. God was there even in the dark times. This is

0: Amazing! We gotta tell someone. We found the player. This is big, CJ.
1: How many other stories are just lying around like this?
0: Hundreds?
1: Gotta be hundreds. Let's find some more.
2: Professor Madavi,
3: they get it.
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3: Think of the stories they'll hear, the things they'll learn.
2: I'm thinking of what will happen when they find the cylinder about Shadow Valley.

0: To order a copy of today's program, The Story of Esther, just log on to pawsandtails.org. The Story of Esther, Part 3, was written and directed by David Carl. Haman, Your Life is Perfect Now, and Praise Be to Yahweh were written by Sandy Howell and Mark Edward Lewis. Music was by Tim Hosman, and our sound designer was Eric Basil. 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
5: A mix of sun and cloud today. Chance of showers this afternoon with a risk of a thunderstorm. A high of 29 degrees and the humidex 36. Today's UV index is 8 or very high. Partly cloudy tonight. Chance of showers. Clearing overnight with a low of 17. Tomorrow, a mix of sun and cloud. Chance of showers with a risk of a thunderstorm and windy. A high of 30 and the humidex 39. You can find current weather conditions and the 7-day forecast anytime on the Jannie King weather page on your CHBN radio app. I'm Judy Peters.
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6: To tell you about the Jubilee Singers, I'll have to take you back to the time after the Civil War. At that time, most former slaves weren't educated until a school named Fisk University opened. But life wasn't easy at the school. The students faced threats of violence, cold and crumbling buildings, and a severe lack of funds. The treasurer of the school, George Leonard White, had an idea.
7: I believe it would do much for morale if we were to create a choir.
6: Mr. White soon found that many of the students had learned songs they called spirituals while they were slaves. He tried to convince his students to perform them in a cantata.
8: Well, I'm sorry, Mr. White, but we aren't going to sing our plantation songs for any crowd.
7: Why in heaven's name not?
9: Those are our songs, Mr. White. They're personal.
6: But even while the choir improved, the school fell deeper and deeper into financial crisis.
10: Well, I've just received a notice from the bank holding our mortgage. They're giving us 6 months to pay off our loan. We'll be evicted come next spring.
6: Mr. White became convinced that a tour with his choir would be the only way to generate the money necessary to save the school.
10: Very well, Mr. White. Take your company of evangelist singers to the north.
6: Once the tour began, the difficulties only increased.
11: Now you can ride in the caboose or you can walk.
12: Well, we can eat a meal or get a few rooms tonight.
13: I'm so hungry, my ribs are sticking to my backbone.
12: You just said all of your rooms are open.
11: Not for them, they ain't.
12: No rooms.
6: Still, they pressed on faithfully, committing themselves to him who would not fail them.
12: I believe that the Lord sent us on this mission. And where he calls, he always provides.
6: In the months to come, the choir's burdens grew. Their strength failed due to ill treatment at hotels and on railroads, poorly attended concerts, and the intimidation and ridicule of racists.
14: That's terrible.
11: Shameful.
6: It is. However, I believe that a gentleman will not insult me, and no man, not a gentleman, can insult me.
11: Oh, I'm going to have to ponder that line a bit.
14: Yeah.
6: Anyway, as time went by, one would expect things to improve. They did not. The greatest difficulty was that in making just enough to pay their expenses, the group began to lose hope. What was the point of their mission if every penny only paid for their travel expenses and did nothing to help their school?
14: I would have given up.
11: Not me.
6: No, Mr. White wouldn't allow it. One particular Sunday, the group was invited to sing at a black church.
15: It's a true pleasure to have you all here to sing for us. I've heard good things about you.
9: When does the service start, Reverend?
15: We begin promptly at 10 o'clock. You'll sing for us directly after.
12: After? After what?
15: After the service.
9: But if we wait until after the service, won't most of the folks leave?
15: Maybe, but I can't forgo the sermon, and we need to take...

0: our own offering first.
1: In other words, you're afraid that if your congregation gives us an offering, they won't give any to you?
0: We do have poor folks, and giving is down. The Lord's work is always the first priority.
1: Are you suggesting, Reverend, that we aren't doing the Lord's work?
0: Oh, I've no doubt you're very entertaining, but the word must be preached.
1: Yes, it must. All right, everyone. Gather your things. We're leaving.
0: Leaving? What? I've gone out of my way to make time for you.
1: And we appreciate it, too. But you can have it back. More time for you to preach the word.
0: As you wish.
2: Here we go again. Lord, you need to cut us a break. We've hit 10 miles of bad road, and now the horses come up lame.
1: That's enough, Mr. Holmes. Every beast of the forest is his, as well as the cattle on 1,000 hills.
3: You have to admit, Mr. White, the Lord hasn't exactly directed those cattle our way. Given the state of things, I'd say he penned them up and locked the gate.
1: Yes, things are dire, Thomas. But I believe God will not allow us to fail in so great a work. These are mere tests, which all who seek to do his work must endure.
4: I'm with you, Mr. White. I believe we're chosen by God to save our school. Things are bound to turn around.
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0: Mr. White's been gone a long time.
1: Mm-hmm. Oh, he'll be back when he finds a place for us.
0: If he finds a place.
2: I'm hungry.
1: Bitch, I'm tired. There's no point in dwelling on things we can't do anything about.
3: Sorry, I'm so late, my friend.
4: Well, we were beginning to wonder if you took off with all our money.
5: I was tempted, but decided I wouldn't get very far on $1.
6: Did you find a hotel?
5: No, Phoebe. I'm afraid that no one would take us in.
0: Another night sleeping on a hard bench.
4: Well, at least we're in good company. The inns had no room for baby Jesus either.
7: That's true.
1: Yes, he knows our struggles.
5: I'm afraid I have more bad news.
0: Well, go on with it.
5: I spoke with our sponsor for tomorrow's concert. It seems they'll accept nothing but, well, minstrel songs.
1: What?
0: Minstrel songs? They want us to act like fools and sing their hateful, demeaning tunes? You have to be kidding.
5: It's all their audience will settle for. I understand that it's a humiliation. I'll cancel the event.
6: Will they pay?
5: There is a guarantee of money, yes.
1: That answers the question for me.
5: It's a lot to ask.
1: We've been ridiculed our entire lives, Mr. White. Every time they did it, they took something from us. At least this time, they'll be giving us something. Mm-hmm. And we can make good use of that money. We'll do it.
4: And the Lord will keep us from sinking down.
1: That's right, Benjamin.
7: All right.
1: Amen.

0: perform minstrel songs was truly humiliating for the choir. They had to dress up like buffoons and sing songs that insulted their intelligence and everything they had endured as slaves. But they did it anyway, believing the income would help improve their circumstances. It didn't. They continued to suffer from hunger and the cold. Due to their threadbare clothing in the winter, many in the group became ill. The concerts were often met with indifference and even suspicion by the pastors in their congregations. Time was ticking away, and closing the university began to seem inevitable. But the singers didn't give up. On November 16, 1871, they were scheduled to sing before the First National Council of Congregational Church in Oberlin, Ohio. They expected a warm welcome, but, well, they got just the opposite.
1: I hope you do realize that your singing here is rather inconvenient. We're much too busy to be bothered by a group that will surely embarrass the college.
2: We're here by invitation, Dr. Wolcott.
1: Yes, yes, my predecessors. But I'm trying to build a respectable institution here, not one that dwells on the injustices of the past.
3: That's hardly our desire, sir.
1: Well, desire or not, it is most inconvenient. Still, I suppose we must get it over with. Stay here. I'll introduce you.
3: Oh, dear. This should be interesting. They look half asleep already. I don't know that a cantata will wake them up.
4: Here we go. Minstrels. No, wait. My friends, I'm going to ask you to do something I've not asked you to do since we began. I suggest we abandon our regular song list.
5: What?
3: And do what, Mr. White?
4: Remind them of their heritage. Oberlin strongly opposed slavery. And some of the people here are associated with Fisk University. How have they forgotten that? How dare they want to forget that?
6: What are you suggesting, Mr. White?
4: They need to be reminded of God's work of redemption. They need to hear your spirituals.
3: Oh, no, Mr. White.
4: I know, Ella. And I won't force you to do what I'm asking. But if ever we've met a group of people who need to hear the passion and power of your history, it is now. What do you say?
6: I'll do whatever you say, Mr. White. I reckon if we don't do something different, this may be our last concert.
5: That's true, Benjamin.
6: Ella?
3: How about Steelaway?
6: Yeah.
4: My thoughts exactly. After you, my friends.
6: Oh.

0: Remarkable. Absolutely remarkable. Here's my address. Contact me about singing for my congregation as soon as possible, would you please?
1: I will, sir. Thank you.
2: I was transported, sir. Never before have I heard such heavenly voices.
1: It was a pleasure to be here.
3: Mr. White.
1: Dr. Wolcott.
3: It doesn't happen often, but when it does, I own up to it. I was mistaken. Out of fear that we might be embarrassed. I have been embarrassing. Please accept my apologies.
1: I do.
3: And here's the collection. $130. Not as much as I would hope, but I believe it will assist you in your cause.
1: Thank you, Dr. Wolcott. We'll have a nice bed and a good meal tonight.
4: Mm-hmm. You bet.
3: Oh, you shall, but you'll not use 1 cent of that to pay for it. I have a large enough house. I hope you'll do me the honor of staying there to enjoy what hospitality I can provide as long as you're here in Oberlin.
4: Oh, thank you, Lord.
1: We'd be honored.
5: Excuse me, may I interrupt?
3: Of course, Reverend Beecher. I'll find you later, Mr. White.
1: Thank you, Dr. Wolcott.
6: Thank you.
7: Thanks.
1: Reverend Beecher? As in the most popular preacher in all of these United States?
5: Unfortunately, I'm not the Beecher you're thinking of, sir. I'm the much lesser Reverend Thomas. My brother is Henry Ward Beecher, the man whom you so admire.
1: Well, it's still a pleasure to meet you, Reverend.
5: Well, I must tell you that I am quite taken with your music. Although a staunch abolitionist, I feel that only now can I begin to truly understand the trials of the Negro.
1: Then we've served a good purpose, sir.
5: And you must continue to serve that purpose. Keep on singing them to any and all with ears to hear. There is truth in those songs, and the truth should never be held back. It is our most powerful weapon against evil. Mm-hmm. You must sing at my church in New York. And I intend to write my brother about you. I'm confident he'll want you to sing at Plymouth Church.
4: Oh, church.
5: With respect, sir, I must ask you about your name.
1: Our name?
5: Surely you can't continue to call yourselves the colored singers from Fisk University.
1: Well, now that you mention it, I do have a few thoughts about that.
6: Oh.
1: But I haven't spoken to the choir about it.
6: You have a different name for us?
1: Today has made it clear to me. Through music, each one of you powerfully proclaims your sorrowful experiences and memories. Yet you do so while looking forward with hope to a future filled with promise.
6: It's true.
1: You know of the year of Jubilee.
8: It's the year set out in the Old Testament when slaves were made free and all debts were forgiven.
1: Exactly. I can think of no expression that describes our purpose so perfectly. So, I suggest that from today onward, you shall be known as the Fisk Jubilee Singers.
6: Oh, Fisk Jubilee Singers!
5: Very good.

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1: A mix of sun and cloud today. Chance of showers this afternoon with a risk of a thunderstorm. A high of 29 degrees and the Humidex 36. Today's UV index is 8 or very high. Partly cloudy tonight. Chance of showers. Clearing overnight with a low of 17. Tomorrow, a mix of sun and cloud. Chance of showers with a risk of a thunderstorm and windy. A high of 30 and the Humidex 39. You can find current weather conditions and the 7-day forecast anytime on the Jannie King weather page on your CHVN radio app. I'm Judy Peters.
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0: And that's when they finally became successful?
1: Actually, no, Olivia. Oh. Within days, they came very close to abandoning that tour.
0: What? Why?
1: Well, in spite of the success at Oberlin, the fortunes of the choir didn't change. Week after week, performing with little rest, they pressed on and the tour took its toll. Rheumatism, bronchitis, and fatigue plagued the singers. Discouraged, they prayed about whether the Lord would have them return home. But their only course seemed to be keep moving forward, on to New York. They pinned all their hopes on their success there.
0: Why not just go home?
1: Well, home to what? If they failed, the college would fail too. Well, don't forget, Olivia, they weren't just fighting for a school. They were fighting for the right to learn. If they couldn't learn, well, what sort of future could they have?
0: So what did they do?
1: They had become so committed to their calling that they were willing to wait as long as it took until the good time coming comes. Mr. White, though exhausted and overwhelmed with the pressure he faced daily, believed that they were wrestling with the devil for the future of Fisk. The pivotal event came 3 days before Christmas. Henry Ward Beecher, who truly was the most famous preacher in America, received his brother Thomas's letter and invited the group to sing at his weekly prayer meeting. Beecher's church included some of America's richest and most influential families. It was their best chance to receive the financial help they needed. And they failed. It was over.
2: Brothers and sisters, I have a treat for you today. You're about to hear songs that have been sung by generations of uneducated slaves. These songs have helped many captives to endure their chains, helped mothers to hope against hope and keep their souls up when all looked bleak and dark, because the ones they loved were stolen from them. I hope you may be stimulated in your sympathies and gladly help this group raise funds to pursue their studies. I believe that you will. Please welcome to Plymouth Church the Fisk Jubilee Singers!

Friends, this money cannot stay in my pocket any longer. And neither should yours. Though they sing like nightingales, these young men and women can't eat like them. Give as the Lord has given to you.

0: So what happened?
1: Beaches Church gave them $250 that night.
0: Whoa.
1: And $600 more at a second concert.
0: Wow.
1: But more importantly, they spread the word about the Jubilee Singers. So much so that every church wanted to host them. In fact, over the next year, they raised over $40,000 from their concerts.
2: Well, that's a lot of money in them days.
0: Well, that's a lot of money today. What happened to the school?
1: Oh, I thought you didn't care about the school.
2: Yeah.
0: I do.
1: The Singers paid off all the school's debts and, in fact, raised enough money to build a whole new campus.
0: That's amazing.
1: Oh, yeah. Later, they sang for the Queen of England, performed at the White House for President Ulysses Grant, and a concert hall filled with congressmen and diplomats. And they sang for notable people of the day, like Mark Twain.
0: Did you ever meet them, Mr. Douglas?
1: I did. In fact, I gave a song to the Jubilee Singers when I was privileged to meet them.
2: Really? What was the song?
0: Yeah.
1: Oh, a haunting tune named Run to Jesus. Run to Jesus, shun the danger. I don't expect to stay much longer here.
3: Wow.
1: It was through that spiritual I was able to think of escaping from my slavery.
0: Wow.
1: I tell you, if the great book were destroyed today, it could be recreated out of the fabric of those plantation songs.
0: What an amazing story.
2: Sure is.
0: I haven't even gone to a fundraiser for my school, let alone risk my life for it like they did.
2: Yeah, makes me wish I'd have gone to college instead of settling for that mail-order high school diploma.
0: Well, I'd like to stay and talk some more, but I have to go.
1: To do what, if I may ask?
0: Well, first, I think I'll do my homework.
2: Good for you.
1: Good idea.
0: And, well, then I think I'll see if I can find some of their music. It rocks!

Now, I hope the story of the Jubilee Singers is as inspiring to you as it was to me. By using their talent and working faithfully, even going on when a lot of us might have given up, they touched the hearts of thousands of people, saved their school, and introduced the world to a powerful form of music that brought listeners closer to God. And it's more incredible when you think that they did it to save their school. How many of you would be willing to do that? I think Olivia might, now that she understands the value of learning. Isn't it amazing what God can do with His people when they're willing to follow Him? Romans 8 asks, "If God is for us, who can be against us? Who shall separate us from the love of Christ? Shall trouble or hardship or persecution? No. In all these things we are more than conquerors, through Him who loved us." The Jubilee Singers certainly were conquerors, using music to conquer the hearts and minds of people for God. If you want to learn more about the Jubilee Singers, be sure to check out our website at witsend.org. 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

0: 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Our cast included Michael Goff, Nico Posey, Scott Lawrence, and OG Banks. 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

accident? 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
4: A mix of sun and cloud today. Chance of showers this afternoon with a risk of a thunderstorm. A high of 29 degrees and the humidex 36. Today's UV index is 8 or very high. Partly cloudy tonight. Chance of showers clearing overnight with a low of 17. Tomorrow, a mix of

0: sun and cloud, chance of showers with a risk of a thunderstorm and windy. A high of 30 and the Humidex 39. You can find current weather conditions and the 7-day forecast anytime on the Jani King weather page on your CHVN radio app. I'm Judy Peters.
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12: A mix of sun and cloud today. Chance of showers this afternoon with a risk of a thunderstorm. A high of 29 degrees and the humidex 36. Today's UV index is 8 or very high. Partly cloudy tonight. Chance of showers. Clearing overnight with a low of 17. Tomorrow, a mix of sun and cloud, chance of showers with a risk of a thunderstorm and windy. A high of 30 and the humidex 39. You can find current weather conditions and the 7-day forecast anytime on the Janny King weather page on your CHVN radio app. I'm Judy Peters.
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2: We start with saying no to ourselves. We start there. This new year, I suggest you start there. Form that habit. When is a habit formed? I thought about that, knowing this was coming today. I thought, if we want to get ready for this kind of lifestyle, I suggest a year. Give it all you've got for this year. Start by saying no to what you want. That's a major leap for many. Second must, followers of Jesus take up our cross every single day. It's a must. Must. Now, this explains and intensifies denying yourself. In that era, understand, every condemned criminal that was killed under the Roman system was seen in the streets bearing the horizontal beam of his cross. He couldn't carry it all. Often just the horizontal beam was more than he could stand because he had been scourged as well. But either across his shoulders or dragging in the ground or on the street behind him, he's holding onto the cross beam and he's pulling it inexorably toward that place of death. And it was always a one-way trip. Imagine. That's what they thought of when they heard the word cross. Now you take up yours every day. There will be crosses that occur all year long. There's no way I could mark my day timer with them. I don't know what they will be, but I will have at least one every day. And so will you. Yours will be different from mine, and hers will be different from yours.

0: and his altogether different from yours or mine. Because the Lord shapes us into Christ's image in specific ways and in, I might add, very private crosses. And some of them will be horrendous. Cynthia and I were so pleased to see the old year leave. I didn't want to celebrate the coming of a new one. I want to celebrate the ending of the old one. Goodbye. It's out. But you know what? You know where I learned what I learned through that? In the crosses of it. Some of them were borderline unbearable. I never dreamed I would face a cross like that. Now, I'm no martyr. You have yours as well. But I love Christ so deeply that I don't resent those crosses. Having endured them, gone through them, I say, thank you, Lord, for helping me endure, helping me live past them. Thank you. Thank you for that scar. Thank you for depth that I have now that I would not have had if it had not been that I tasted it on that day of that old year. I must bear my own cross every day, and so must you.
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1: That's Matthew West with Good. Good morning. My name is Angela Peacock. I hope you're having a great start to your Saturday morning. 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
13: He's called us to a life of traveling to the ends of the earth and telling people about the good news of Jesus. And there's a cost to that. 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It never gets any easier laying your head down in a bus in some strange hotel. But anyone who told you that following Jesus wasn't going to hurt was a liar. There is a cost to it no matter what you do. So it's a small price to pay in the grand scheme of things. Jesus has ran wild through my family. I owe him my whole life.
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15: A mix of sun and cloud today. Chance of showers this afternoon with a risk of a thunderstorm. A high of 29 degrees and the humidex 36. Today's UV index is 8 or very high. Partly cloudy tonight. Chance of showers. Clearing overnight with a low of 17. Tomorrow, a mix of sun and cloud. Chance of showers with a risk of a thunderstorm and windy. A high of 30 and the humidex 39. You can find current weather conditions and the 7-day forecast anytime on the Janie King weather page on your CHVN radio app. I'm Judy Peters.
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8: A mix of sun and cloud today. Chance of showers this afternoon with a risk of a thunderstorm. A high of 29 degrees and the humidex 36. Today's UV index is 8 or very high. Partly cloudy tonight. Chance of showers. Clearing overnight with a low of 17. Tomorrow, a mix of sun and cloud. Chance of showers with a risk of a thunderstorm and windy. A high of 30 and the humidex 39. You can find current weather conditions and the 7-day forecast anytime on the Janie King weather page on your CHVN radio app. I'm Judy Peters.

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That's Chandler Moore. 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
4: A mix of sun and cloud today. Chance of showers this afternoon with a risk of a thunderstorm. A high of 29 degrees and the humidex 36. Today's UV index is 8 or very high. Partly cloudy tonight. Chance of showers. Clearing overnight with a low of 17. Tomorrow, a mix of sun and cloud. Chance of showers with a risk of a thunderstorm and windy. A high of 30 and the humidex 39. You can find current weather conditions and the 7-day forecast anytime on the Janny King weather page on your CHVN radio app. I'm Judy Peters.
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1: Good morning, I'm Faith Adeyemi, and I am right here live on location at the Forks for the Ninja Market Day. It is a beautiful day out. I thought it was going to rain, but thankfully it's nice and warm and sunny out. So if you're hearing this right now, you can come on down to the Forks for the Nigerian Market Day. There are lots of stalls to visit, lots of clothes that are being sold, as well as jewelry, as well as food. So if you've never tried out Nigerian food, this is your opportunity to just come get a taste of Nigerian cuisine. As a Nigerian myself, I am a bit biased, but I think that Nigerian food is phenomenal. 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
7: 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She said to me, I just have to look at

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4: A mix of sun and cloud today. Chance of showers this afternoon with a risk of a thunderstorm. A high of 29 degrees and the Humidex 36. Today's UV index is 8 or very high. Partly cloudy tonight, chance of showers, clearing overnight with a low of 17. Tomorrow, a mix of sun and cloud, chance of showers with a risk of a thunderstorm and windy. A high of 30 and the Humidex 39. You can find current weather conditions and the 7-day forecast anytime on the Janie King weather page on your CHVN radio app. I'm Judy Peters.
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7: Good afternoon, I'm Faith Adeyemi, and I am right here at the Forks. It is quite a nice sunny day. It was a bit hot earlier, but now there's a nice breeze coming in, and I'm here for the Naija Market Day, which is a day where a bunch of vendors are selling things for people to purchase, and it's all about Nigerian culture and Nigerian cuisine as well. Food is such a big part of culture. So if you're hearing this right now and you're wondering what Nigerian cuisine is, why don't you come on down to the Forks and come experience something new? It's really delicious. I'm a little biased myself since I'm originally Nigerian, but it's really, really delicious food. As well, there is something for kids to do. There is a bouncy castle, and there are going to be more activities as the day goes by. You can find me under the CN stage and come put in your name for a chance to win a prize from the Celebrate Summer Draw. 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
9: A mix of sun and cloud today, high of 29 and the humidex 36. Today's UV index is 8 or very high. Partly cloudy tonight, scattered showers, clearing overnight with a low of 17. Tomorrow, a mix of sun and cloud, chance of showers and thunderstorms with a high of 30 degrees, the humidex 39. Then on Monday, a mix of sun and cloud with a high of 26. Current weather conditions can be found anytime on the Jenny King weather page on your CHVN radio app. I'm Judy Peters.
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10: Good afternoon. I'm Faith Adeyemi, and I'm still at the Nijam Market Day at the Forks, and I'm joined by the organizer of today, Mrs. Abiodun. For people that are hearing what the market day is and don't know, could you please explain?
11: Yes, thank you for having me, and thank you for being here. Niger Market Day. If you've ever heard Niger, it means groove, it means enjoyment. And now we are bringing that experience into the market space. So you're trading, you're having fun, but then you're also dancing and grooving. So come down to the Fox. It's happening right here all day long. Basically, you're coming to get deals, steals. And guess what? When someone gives you a price here, make sure you're beating it all the way down. For instance, I tell you something is for $100, just tell them you have $5 and see how that goes. So that's majorly what you're coming to do at the market.
10: Thank you so much for speaking to Mrs. Abiodun. You heard it. If you are looking for something to do this Saturday, or you just want to experience a new culture, come on down to the Forks, and you can even do a bit of haggling. And you can find me here at the CN stage, and come say hello as well. But for now, that's all from me.
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6: A mix of sun and cloud today, high of 29 and the humidex 36. Today's UV index is 8 or very high. Partly cloudy tonight, scattered showers, clearing overnight with a low of 17. Tomorrow, a mix of sun and cloud, chance of showers and thunderstorms with a high of 30 degrees, the humidex 39. Then on Monday, a mix of sun and cloud with a high of 26. Current weather conditions can be found anytime on the Janie King weather page on

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9: Faith at AME, and I'm still here at the Ninja Market Day at the Forks, and I'm super excited to be here. Just 30 minutes ago, I got a chance to speak to one of the organizers of today, Biodu, and she was talking about what today is all about. It's all about coming out and getting some deals. It is a day to experience a little bit of Nigerian culture. If you've never had Nigerian food before, you can also try out some Nigerian cuisine. Again, that is at the Forks. And if you are looking for me, I am at the CN stage, and I'm just gonna continue walking around and maybe even trying out some food. I'm Nigerian, I'm biased, I really, really love Nigerian food, so I might get some snacks as well. 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

Elevation Rhythm with Wash, Tammy and Sheila Peacock. I hope you're having a great Saturday afternoon. Here's Lauren Daigle with Let It Be a Hallelujah on CHVN 95.1 FM.

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7: A mix of sun and cloud today. High of 29 and the humidex 36. Today's UV index is 8 or very high. Partly cloudy tonight, scattered showers, clearing overnight with a low of 17. Tomorrow, a mix of sun and cloud, chance of showers and thunderstorms with a high of 30 degrees, the humidex 39. Then on Monday, a mix of sun and cloud with a high of 26. Current weather conditions can be found anytime on the Janie King weather page on your CHVN radio app. I'm Judy Peters.
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8: Good afternoon, I'm Faith Adeyemi, and I'm here at the fort for the Ninja Market Day Market. I'm sure you can hear a lot of background noise around right now, and it's such a fun and lively time here. People are just out here celebrating, enjoying, just a big emphasis on togetherness, which is a big part of Nigerian culture. If you're looking for something to do right now, and you experience a little bit of Nigerian culture, come on down to the fort and you can find me at the stage. I've already gotten a chance to take a walk around and talk to a couple of the vendors, and they have super cool stuff for sale, lots of clothes, jewelry, lots of food as well. So come on down, have a good time.
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0: That's Manitoba Natives, The Color with Heavenly Hope on CHVN 95.1 FM. Hamie and Shilla Peacock. 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
5: A mix of sun and cloud today, high of 29 and the humidex 36. Today's UV index is 8 or very high. Partly cloudy tonight, scattered showers, clearing overnight with a low of 17. Tomorrow, a mix of sun and cloud, chance of showers and thunderstorms with a high of 30 degrees, the humidex 39. Then on Monday, a mix of sun and cloud with a high of 26. Current weather conditions can be found anytime on the Janny King weather page on your CHVN radio app. I'm Judy Peters.
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11: Good afternoon, I'm Faith Adeyemi, and I'm still here at the Night Jam Market Day at the Forks. It's still a lovely day out, nice clear blue skies. It's been so much fun. There right now is a bouncy castle for kids to enjoy as well. There's even a fancy red carpet. There's a place for people to take pictures, and there are going to be more performances throughout the day. For people that are hearing this and don't know what the Night Jam Market Day is, basically it's a bunch of vendors that are coming to sell a lot of Nigerian cultural items. The food smells delicious, and I might just give in and buy something to eat. Yeah, I kind of feel bad because a lot of the food here is a lot of the food I eat at home, but I can't resist. 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
1: 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I bought the lie that someday I would finally have enough.

0: 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Hey, man, Shalit Peacock. Let's open up the Bible and look at today's verse of the day. 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
3: A mix of sun and cloud today. High of 29 and the humidex 36. Today's UV index is 8 or very high. Partly cloudy tonight. Scattered showers clearing overnight with a low of 17. Tomorrow, a mix of sun and cloud. Chance of showers and thunderstorms with a high of 30 degrees. The humidex 39. Then on Monday, a mix of sun and cloud with a high of 26. Current weather conditions can be found

0: the 20th. And we have a whole wonderful selection of films in the process of evaluating, and our schedule will be ready soon. We're enjoying our time at the Naija Market, and if you come over to our table, we're offering some promotional tickets at a discounted price. 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

Gabrielle Giammaria, Let You Love Me, Hate Me, Angela Peacock. 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
3: A mix of sun and cloud today, high of 29 and the humidex 36. Today's UV index is 8 or very high. Partly cloudy tonight, scattered showers, clearing overnight with a low of 17. Tomorrow, a mix of sun and cloud, chance of showers and thunderstorms with a high of 30 degrees, the humidex 39. Then on Monday, a mix of sun and cloud with a high of 26. Current weather conditions can be found anytime on the Janie King weather page on your CHVN radio app. I'm Judy Peters.
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0: 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That's Matthew West with Truth Be Told. Hey, I'm Angela Peacock, and that's going to do it for me today. Thanks so much for spending a bit of your Saturday with me. I hope that you have a great rest of your weekend, and I'll talk to you again on Monday.
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1: Good afternoon. I'm Faith Adeyemi, and I'm still here at the Forks at the Ninja Market Day. I have had a wonderful time here. It's been lots of fun, lots of performances, lots of music, and there's even a bouncy castle here for kids to enjoy and, yeah, just have a good time. It's a really sunny day here. We're outside, and I'm under the CN stage. I'm going to be leaving in the next 10 minutes or so I won't be here for much longer, but it's just been super fun, and it was a great way to spend my Saturday. 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You can head on over to our Instagram and Facebook to see some pictures and videos of what I was up to here today. But for now, that's all for me.
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6: Well, hey there, I'm William Ryan III, your host here at 20 The Countdown Magazine. Now, I got to ask you before we get started, are you a weekly listener or did you just happen to stumble onto this show for the first time today? Well, either way, I am so glad that you're here and I can't wait to share the biggest songs in Christian music with you as we count them down together over the next couple of hours. Now, along with the music, I have plenty of other fun things to cover, like the winner of our ticket giveaway for the Kane Live and in Worship Tour. We're also going to announce the future fan favorite winning song next hour, and this hour, three things you need to know in our artist news. Plus, we are celebrating America this weekend because America's turning 250 years old. I can't believe it. So stay right here wherever you are and let's get this countdown started.
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7: I find it pretty easy to tell myself that God loves me. But for me to actually take the time to stop and open up his word and receive his love, like to actually receive it, to actually know that he sees me and cares about my day is a whole nother thing. How are we possibly going to know that God loves us if we don't give him a voice into our lives? Giving him a voice into our lives is by stopping and opening his word. I wrote this one after one of those moments where I stopped. And I know it's a bop. It's supposed to make you smile, bob your head, as you should be doing. Because, Lord, it feels good to be loved by you.
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1: New this week at number 20, that is Toby Mac with Lord It Feels Good. Well, that's not the only new song we have for you this weekend. We also have this new one from Matt Maher hitting our chart. This one is called Gonna Be All Right. Here it is now on 20, the Countdown Magazine.
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1: What's up, y'all? It's your boy, Bay Turner, and I would love to share a little bit about the heart behind my song, Somebody's Praying. Y'all, I wrote this song when I was at total war with myself. I was stuck in patterns that I couldn't break, and I couldn't outrun this almost dark night of the soul. And I got up one morning to write a song, and this simple image came to my mind. It was my mom on her hands and knees. The Lord was showing me that she was interceding for me. And I realized in the moment, I wasn't still standing because I was strong or capable enough or good enough. I was still standing because someone else kept praying when I stopped. So I wrote this song for the moment that you realize that you've been held up the whole time because of someone else's prayers. You were carried without ever earning it. You were loved without ever deserving it. So I want you to know, in those dark moments, somebody's always praying.
2: Number 18.
3: Should have been long gone now, yeah. Should damn be living

0: praying.
1: That is Bea Turner at number 18 after climbing two this week here on 20 The Countdown Magazine. It's called Somebody's Praying. You know that he was once told he might never sing again after a surgery left one of his vocal cords paralyzed. Doctors ordered him to remain completely silent for months. That is tough to do. But after what he described as a miraculous healing, his voice returned and ultimately launched his music career here in Christian music. So I'm so glad that worked out. Well, hey, if you were listening here in the United States this weekend, then you know this.

0: marks a pretty big milestone. America is turning 250 years old. I cannot believe it. Now, I know that's pretty young for some other countries around the world. So if you live in a place that's maybe a lot older than America, you've got to chime in and let me know at our website at 20thecountdown.com. But we are so thankful for the freedom so many of us have to share and hear the gospel here in America. And one of the things I love most is that while some of us are celebrating a national holiday this week, we're all part of something even bigger. It's the family of God. And every weekend, we're worshiping together across dozens of countries throughout these same songs and the same hope that we have in Jesus. So this is a great time to reach out. 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
0: Well, we are pretty much just getting started here on the countdown this week, and we've only counted down 3 songs so far, which means there are 17 more to go. I mean, what's going to happen? It is still so early that you just never know. I do see a lot of movement on the chart this week, though, so it is going to be good.
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0: storms with a high of 30 degrees. The Humidex 39. Then on Monday, a mix of sun and cloud with a high of 26. Current weather conditions can be found anytime on the Jani King weather page on your CHVN radio app. I'm Judy Peters.
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0: is Torrin Wells with his new song that just hit our chart last week. It's at number 17 this time. It's called Breathe On It. Now we have a song from Micah Tyler, and he's in to tell us about his strive to be perfect. Check it out.
1: I want to be perfect. I look around at the people next to me. I look on social media, and over again, I see this perfect picture of someone's life. And I think to myself, God, when other people are brave, all I see is fear in my life. And then I remember that it's God's perfect love that casts out that fear. I feel like every time that I make a turn, it is heading down another broken road. 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

0: that God has a perfect plan for my life. 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
1: Here is Micah Tyler, along with a special version, including Colton Dixon. Here they are singing.

0: perfectly.
1: That is called Perfectly here on 20 The Countdown Magazine. At number 16 after a 2-point climb, that's Micah Tyler, and he is joined on that version by Colton Dixon, a fresh version that we just got our hands on. That's pretty cool. Well, last weekend I told you about a giveaway that we were doing. It was 2 tickets to see the band Kane live and in worship tour, and it's time to announce our winner. Congratulations to Ruth C., who listens to 20 on Shine 104.9 in Spokane, Washington, and she chose the Cypress, California tour stop to go see that show with her daughter. So we hope you have an incredible night of worship, Ruth. I'm sure it's going to be so awesome. And thanks to everyone who entered. We wish we could send all of you, but don't stop checking in with us. We always are looking for fun ways to bless our 20 family. So be sure to keep listening, following us on social media, and visiting 20thecountdown.com. I promise your next chance to win, it could just be around the corner. You never know.
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3: Well, we're jumping back into our countdown with an artist who is going out on tour with author and speaker Lisa Turkhurst this fall. Here is Tasha Layton with her song, Meet Me in the Valley. Number 15.

0: She's moving up one to number 15 this week. It is Tasha Layton with Meet Me in the Valley on 20 The Countdown Magazine. Now, it's an incredible song making a three-point climb up our chart. Here is Chandler Moore with God, I'm Just Grateful on 20 The Countdown Magazine.
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2: Hey, it's Carly Ann Taylor, and this is my song, Why Should I Worry? I wrote this in a season where anxiety felt super loud and my future felt even more unclear. If that sounds like you today, you're not alone. One thing God keeps continuously reminding me of is that He meets us exactly where we are and not where we think we should be. When we let go of control and lay everything down at the feet of Jesus, His peace feels louder than our fear. The world constantly tells us to worry about everything, but when we call on the name of the Lord, when we call on the name of Jesus, He brings peace, direction, and security. Hey, my friend, He knows you and He sees you. He has good plans for you because that's just who He is. So why should we worry? Let this be our anthem today. Number 13.

is Carly Ann Taylor at number 13 after climbing up a spot here on 20, the Countdown Magazine. That's her song called Why Should I Worry? Such a great message in that one, isn't it? Did you hear the lyrics on that? I hope you did. You know, you can always go back and listen to the show again at our website, 20thecountdown.com. Well, have you been to any concerts lately? Maybe you've seen one of the artists currently on our countdown or a favorite that you've loved for years. Since 20 has aired around the world, I try to let you know when I'm aware of shows coming up both inside and outside of the United States. And recently I received a

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1: Hi, 20 The Countdown Magazine. It's me, Esther Karimanja, from Lilongwe, Malawi. I would love to share with you an exciting moment and experience that I've had this weekend. So there was a Live Love concert that was organized by one of the gospel artists here in Malawi. And one of the performers happened to be the Afters. I was so excited to see them and see them perform live on stage. It was a beautiful experience. And if it was not for this show, I wouldn't have known anything about the Afters. It was very nice and delightful experiencing their beautiful music, preaching the gospel to youth and everyone that was present at the moment. Thank you so much for the wonderful work that you're doing, and may God bless you so much. Thank you.
0: Esther, that is so cool. Thanks for sharing that with us. I love hearing stories like yours because it's a reminder that these songs don't just climb our chart. They're introducing people just like you to artists and creating moments that they'll never forget. And what's so cool about the Afters is they're actually from Texas here, not too far from where I live. They all met up and got together as a band. They were working together at Starbucks, actually. And so it's cool to hear that they are on another part of the world, just getting to share their music with you. And it's so cool that you got to hear them. So thanks for sharing that with us. And if 20 The Countdown has impacted your life like it has Esther in some way, I would love to hear your story too. Leave me a voicemail. 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
0: Well, in no time, I'm going to share our three things you need to know in our artist news. And we're going to wrap up this first hour of our countdown and then hit our top 10. And there's some cool stuff happening in the top 10. We have some more stories behind the songs from artists like Bart Millard from Mercy Me and Josiah Queen. I mean, stay with me. It's going to be great.
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4: 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I've been listening to 20 The Countdown Magazine since 2020. I enjoyed the show because of the encouragement William gives. 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
1: One Lord, one church, one harvest, one heart.
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3: 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Put your phone down, go for a hike with your kids. Put your phone down, go play Lego with your kids. Really try and encourage dad with a little idea at the end of the story to go and do something with your kids to build that relationship with them. Because as dads, we are often distracted with work and emails and checking things that are going on. I want to encourage dads to really engage in our most important organization. It's not our businesses or our ministries, it's our families.
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6: A mix of sun and cloud today, high of 29 and the humidex 36. Today's UV index is 8 or very high. Partly cloudy tonight, scattered showers, clearing overnight with a low of 17. Tomorrow, a mix of sun and cloud, chance of showers and thunderstorms with a high of 30 degrees, the humidex 39. Then on Monday, a mix of sun and cloud with a high of 26. Current weather conditions can be found anytime on the Janny King weather page on your CHVN radio app. I'm Judy Peters.
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10: Well, before we get to our artist news this weekend, we have a song from Pat Barrett. Here he is with I've Got a Fire.
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0: Number one.
2: Ben Fuller is featured on the cover of this month's CCM magazine, where he is opening up about what God has been teaching him as his music and his ministry continue to grow. While thousands of people have connected with his testimony over the last few years, Ben says one of the biggest lessons he's learning is remembering where his role ends and where God's begins. Here's a little clip of Ben sharing more about it.
3: I had 14 and a half years of drugs and alcohol and sleeping around and all the things, and this incredible testimony lived out to finding a man named Jesus who saved my life and realizing that it was only him that did it, and then screaming and shouting at the top of my lungs all around the whole United States and even now to South Africa and beyond about what Jesus has done has been so incredible. But I also realized, wait a minute, I'm not him. And I'm also not God. And so that has been probably one of the biggest reality checks for me as I forget sometimes to plug in.
0: Number two.
2: Jeremy Camp recently joined Dude Perfect during one of their squad game tour stops in Pennsylvania here in the U.S. Now, if you're not familiar with Dude Perfect, then they're a group of five friends known for their sports trick shots, fun challenges, and family-friendly videos that have been watched billions of times online. And they're currently traveling across the United States with a live arena tour. A lot of people have been excited about this, and I think Jeremy Camp was too. He joined them for some friendly competition. But the highlight of the night came at the very end. Dude Perfect shared the gospel with the crowd, and Jeremy led everyone in worship. Here's a clip from that moment.

0: Number 3.
1: Matthew West was one of several Christian artists who recently took part in the Museum of the Bible's Faith, Values, and Inspiration celebration in Washington, D.C. He joined Maverick City Music, Jordan Felice, and others for an evening of worship, music, and encouraging messages in honor of America's Independence Day. If you'd like to watch the full celebration, you can find it up at our website, 20thecountdown.com. But as many people reflect on freedom this week, Matthew recently shared some thoughts of his own in a devotional he wrote.
2: Just thinking about the freedom that we have in our country and those who lay it all on the line to protect that freedom, we're so grateful. But then also just thinking about the freedom that we have in Christ. John 8:36 says, if the Son has set you free, you are free indeed.
0: You're up to date. That was 3 things you need to know. Now, back to the countdown with William Ryan III.
1: Phil Wickham and Crowder look like they're moving up a spot this week with their latest. Here they are singing It Really Is Amazing Grace.
3: Number 11.

0: is Phil Wickham and Crowder. They are teaming up for that one. It's called It Really Is Amazing Grace, and they're moving up to that number 11 spot this week. A couple of updates about them. You know, Phil Wickham, he just recorded the audio version of his book, Everyday Hallelujah, and that is coming out next month. We're looking forward to that. And Crowder, he announced his fall tour schedule, so he's going to be joining Benjamin William Hastings and Wren Collective for that fall tour schedule. That's going to be really incredible. Well, do you remember last week on our show, we had a little shakeup in our top three? Here's a little reminder about what happened last time.
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0: that was last week's top three songs here on 20. And Cece Winans, of course, had the number one song, which was her very first number one song in CCM radio ever. 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You have to find out what happens with me as we kick off our top 10 songs coming up here in just a few minutes. 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
6: We are halfway through this weekend's countdown, and we've already welcomed two brand new songs to our chart. And every other song in that first half has climbed compared to where it was last week. Once we get into our top 10, things get even tighter. Only one song is holding its spot from last time, while four are moving up the chart and five are sliding down. Of course, that race for that number one spot is wide open, but I'm hoping CeCe is back there, so don't go anywhere. Let's find out what happens in these top 10 songs of the week.
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8: Hey, this is Bart Millard from Mercy Me. When I had the idea for Make It Well, it came from wrestling with the hymn, It Is Well, that, you know, I've sang all my life for funerals and stuff like that. It's always during tragic times. And I realized during those difficult moments that I'm kind of lying when I say it is well with my soul, because normally it is not well with my soul. Like, the harder the times get, the harder it is to sing that song. And so I kept thinking, if I were to write this, I would make it into Make It Well, because I'm not getting through this without the help of the Holy Spirit. I think there are people in the middle of the struggle. If they think about it, it's tough to sing that it's all good, it's fine, it's well with my soul, when it really isn't, when you're in the middle of it. And so this one goes out to all those like me that are in the middle of the struggle, just trying to get by. Number

Dropping down four spots to land at number 10 this time. It is Mercy Me with Make It Well here on 20. Well, Mercy Me might be moving down the chart, but We the Kingdom, they're moving up one spot this week. Here they are singing that song called Rescue Me on 20, the Countdown Magazine. Number 9.

0: Peter Burton with Where Would I Be? Number 8 this week on 20 The Countdown magazine. You know what's so cool? These artists that you hear in The Countdown, they might seem like they have it all together, but I want to remind you that we are all going through this life and we are all trusting God for things that we're struggling with. You know, Peter Burton has been very open about his battle with anxiety. He says learning to trust God through those struggles, it's become one of the biggest influences on both his faith and his songwriting. So if you don't have things figured out, neither do I. Neither do some of these artists that you're hearing. We are all walking through this life just trusting God for help in those areas. So I'm glad you're listening to this music. I mean, it is so encouraging and I get so much out of it every week. But you know what is cool though? I think it's awesome that we can sort of have a dialogue in light of the fact that I'm here in a studio in Texas and you were listening somewhere else around the world. And I love to ask questions like this. How long have you been listening to 20? I received this message from Elizabeth in New Zealand this last week and I had to share it with you. She said, my 17-year-old son introduced your countdown to me while we were preserving apples together at the start of March. And now we try to listen together every Saturday. And if we can't do it together, we listen separately and then discuss it. It's great. Thanks so much. What a fantastic way to reach, especially the next generation. I think we both enjoy the messages that are in the songs and how they encourage us. God's word speaks to all worldwide, even though we are at the very bottom of the earth. I love that. A 17-year-old son introducing his mom to the countdown. And now it's becoming something they look forward to doing every Saturday together. And even if they can't, they still compare notes afterwards. Such a great picture of what music can do, bringing generations together while pointing them both to Jesus. I also love the idea of you guys picking apples together. That is something that you don't see every day here in Texas. So it sounds like a cool thing. There might be an apple orchard around here somewhere, but I haven't seen one close to where I live. But have fun doing that and listen to the countdown. And hey, if you have a story about how you found 20 or what the show means to you, send me a message through our website. That is 20thecountdown.com. I'd love to hear from you.
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0: 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Just a couple of the artists that are coming up to share more about their music. And we also have that winning future fan favorite song to play for you a little later too.
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6: Partly cloudy tonight, scattered showers, clearing overnight with a low of 17. Tomorrow, a mix of sun and cloud, chance of showers and thunderstorms with a high of 30 degrees. The Humidex 39. Then on Monday, a mix of sun and cloud with a high of 26. Current weather conditions can be found anytime on the Janie King weather page on your CHVN radio app. I'm Judy Peters.
0: 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That's praise the Lord. 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
9: We are back into our music now, and we have this song from Josiah Queen called Demons next. And we love to hear the stories behind the songs, and I hope you do too. 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
10: I wrote this song with a couple of close friends, and it really comes from a journey of battling depression, anxiety through different seasons of my life. The enemy has tried to attack my mind, but I've learned there is real power in the name of Jesus. When his name is spoken, darkness has to lead. This song is a declaration that fear doesn't win and lies don't get the final say. If you've been fighting battles in your mind too, I hope this song reminds you that there's hope and there's freedom.
8: Number 7.

It is Elevation Worship with Alleluia, number 6 this week here on 20, the Countdown Magazine. Well, before we get back into our music and we recognize our station of the week here in a minute, I wanted to say a heartfelt thank you to 4 people who recently decided to invest in our ministry. Holly from here in the U.S., Daniel from Kenya, and from Canada, Anthony and Tim. 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
3: 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I love 20 The Countdown Magazine. I've been listening since, literally since John Rivers was a host.
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0: Our station of the week is KETQ in Yuba City, California. They've been airing 20 since 2015, and that is a long time. 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
0: Top five. Well, getting us back into our music here and kicking off our top five, it is Jamie McDonald, and she's moving up three spots this week with this new song of hers. Here she is to tell us a story about Ain't No Way.
10: God loves telling stories, and, you know, there's a Bible full of history of the ways that God showed up for his people, you know, just in the nick of time, just when you thought all odds were stacked against you, he shows up and does miracles. He does the unthinkable, and, you know, there's so many instances in my life where I can look back and say, he really has never, ever failed me. And it's funny, because when you get in a situation and it's not looking so good, it's so easy for us to freak out and just say, God, where are you? Have you forgotten about me? And this song, Ain't No Way, is just all about that declaration. There's no way you're gonna let me down. You've been there for me time and time again. As I look back over my life, there's not one time that you failed me, and you're gonna show up for me now. And that's what Ain't No Way.

0: Jamie McDonald climbing up three spots to number 5 on 20 The Countdown magazine with her song Ain't No Way. That's pretty incredible. Big jump there for her. Well, okay, last week I played some new music for you, and that's part of our future fan favorite, where we get you to vote on your favorite song, and then we play the full version for you right about the same time every week. Last week it was between Sons of Sunday with their song One More Day and Jordan Colley with Headed My Way. The one with the most votes, it was Jordan Colley. And here he is on 20 The Countdown magazine.
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That one is from Jordan Colley. It's called Headed My Way here on 20, the Countdown Magazine. Okay, we get to do it again this week and play some new music for you. This is our future fan favorite where you get to pick the song that we're going to play next week on our show. But I got a couple of clips to play for you so you can kind of get a sample of it. Our first song is the new one from Leanna Crawford. This one is called Thank God.

the newest from Leanna Crawford. It's called Thank God. That's your first pick for this week's future fan favorite. Your next song, it is from Megan Woods. It's her new one called Heaven Down Here. Here's a sample.

0: That's the newest from Megan Woods. It's called Heaven Down Here. The song before that one was from Leanna Crawford. It was her latest called Thank God. Those are this week's pick for the future fan favorite.
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0: Well, I mentioned there was only one song that was in the same spot as last week here in our top 10, and it just happens to be this one from Zach Williams. Here's his latest called Wait For Me.
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0: Zach Williams. He is holding steady there at number four with Wait For Me on 20 The Countdown Magazine. Last week, I shared some incredible stories that were inspired by Jamie McDonald's song, Ain't No Way, and your messages just keep coming in, which I've been so excited to read. Here is one of them that stood out. Jeff wrote, a few years ago, I was financially ruined, going through bankruptcy and losing everything, including the house that I had built. I felt like God was leading me to apologize to my creditors for breaking my promises. I met with a vice president at the bank, and he was so moved that I came in to apologize. He reached out to a local contractor they worked with. That contractor ended up buying my mortgage and renting the house back to me for a third of what it had been costing me to own it. He summed it up by saying, one of the best things that can happen to a story is, but God. I love that, Jeff. We all have chapters we'd rather skip in life, I'm sure. But God has a way of writing endings we could never have imagined. And if he's done something like that, like an ain't no way kind of miracle in your life, I would love to hear about it. You can share your story with me at 20thecountdown.com. And you never know, because of your testimony, it could be exactly what someone else needs to hear today. So go share that story. Even if it's just something simple that you're thinking, I don't know if anybody wants to hear this. They do, I promise. 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
1: Coming up,
0: 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And last week on the show, our top three, there was a little bit of a shakeup. What is going to happen this week? You don't have long to find out.
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3: 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And we've certainly been blessed. Take care. 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
2: Partly cloudy tonight, scattered showers, clearing overnight with a low of 17. Tomorrow, a mix of sun and cloud, chance of showers and thunderstorms with a high of 30 degrees, the humidex 39. Then on Monday, a mix of sun and cloud with a high of 26. Current weather conditions can be found anytime on the Janie King weather page on your CHVN radio app. I'm Judy Peters.
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4: Well, he was at number 2 last week and he's dropping down a spot. Here is Matthew West with his song, Good.

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1: At number three this time, it's Matthew West with Good here on 20, the Countdown Magazine. Say it's not so. I didn't want to see this happen, but CeCe Winans is dropping down a spot this week. After being at number one last week, here she is this week with her song Worthy of It All on 20, the Countdown Magazine.
2: Number two.

0: It is CeCe Winans at number two this week, after being at number one last time with her song Worthy of It All here on 20 The Countdown Magazine. I was a little sad about that. I was hoping to see her back at number one for a second week in a row, at least for one more week. But you know what that means. We have a new number one song coming up for you next.
1: Hang tight. You can count on us to be back with your number one song of the week.
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0: Well, let's jump right into it. We have a new number one song this week from Elevation Rhythm. Here they are with Washed.

0: It is Elevation Rhythm with a new number one song this week here on 20 The Countdown magazine. That is called Wash. Congratulations to the band for hitting that top spot after jumping up two. That's pretty incredible there, a little bit of a leap. Well, hey, I love Elevation Rhythm, and I'm glad that they had that number one spot, but I'm a little bummed that CeCe Winans wasn't in that top spot for a second week. Yeah, maybe she could just jump back in there next time. I don't know what's going to happen. You never know in the chart. But join me next weekend because we're going to do it again. We're going to count down the 20 biggest songs in Christian music. I'm William Ryan III. Thanks for hanging out with me, and I'll talk to you again next time.
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3: Partly cloudy tonight, scattered showers, clearing overnight with a low of 17. Tomorrow, a mix of sun and cloud, chance of showers and thunderstorms with a high of 30 degrees, the humidex 39. Then on Monday, a mix of sun and cloud with a high of 26. Current weather conditions can be found anytime on the Janny King weather page on your CHVN radio app. I'm Judy Peters.
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16: Partly cloudy tonight, scattered showers, clearing overnight with a low of 17. Tomorrow, a mix of sun and cloud, chance of showers and thunderstorms with a high of 30 degrees. The Humidex 39. Then on Monday, a mix of sun and cloud with a high of 26. Current weather conditions can be found anytime on the Janie King weather page on your CHVN radio app. I'm Judy Peters.
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9: Partly cloudy tonight, scattered showers, clearing overnight with a low of 17. Tomorrow, a mix of sun and cloud, chance of showers and thunderstorms with a high of 30 degrees, the humidex 39. Then on Monday, a mix of sun and cloud with a high of 26. Current weather conditions can be found anytime on the Janie King weather page on your CHVN radio app. I'm Judy Peters.
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4: Partly cloudy tonight, scattered showers, clearing overnight with a low of 17. Tomorrow, a mix of sun and cloud, chance of showers and thunderstorms with a high of 30 degrees, the Humidex 39. Then on Monday, a mix of sun and cloud with a high of 26. Current weather conditions can be found anytime on the Janie King weather page on your CHVN radio app. I'm Judy Peters.
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